Romu's Tattoo and Chinese Dunkirk. One more track to come later from my big band in a week. But now, we're going back to the 70s. It's 1973, because in every Chip Off the Old Rock show, I'm highlighting a year. And I've done 1970, I've done 1971, I've done 1972. So what's next? It's 1973. What a great year that was. So here's four tracks from magnificent albums that were released in 1973. And we're going to start with something from Bloister Cult. They were American, but they weren't bad. And this is from their LP, Tyranny and Mutation. And it's called Hot Rails to Hell. Sounds like the 750 Viper Maiston to me.

0: Hard riffin', plank spankin', axe stranglin', tub thumpin', bass plunkin', organ grindin', throat shreddin', diz bustin', amp blowin', spine crackin', ears ringin', brain meltin', ass kickin'.
1: Chip off the old rock.

0: Well, there you go. 1973 in four tracks, beginning with Blue Oyster Cult and Hot Rails to Hell. And then it was Geordie. And yes, that was him who later joined AC/DC, doing some of the screeching there. But I bought Geordie's album in 1973 when it came out, and it weren't bad. It was called Hope You Like It, and I did. And the track I played was called Ain't It Just Like a Woman. Well, I don't know, is it? You tell me, matey. Anyway, after Geordie, it was a bunch of Germans from Hamburg called Lucifer's Friend. Well, the singer wasn't German. He was British, of course. He was called John Lawton. And you heard him on a song called Mary's Breakdown from their album from 1973, which is called I'm Just a Rock and Roll Singer, which he was really, wasn't he? And John Lawton actually went on to join Uriah Heep in 1976 after they sacked David Byron. And you just heard David Byron doing the screeching on a track called The Pilgrim from Heap's 1973 LP, Sweet Freedom. It all goes round in circles, doesn't it? But four more chips off the old rock from 1973. And you know what? I'll probably do 1974 in the next show. But then again, I might not. It's my show and I can do what I like, all right? And what I like right now is to have a soft spot.
1: Terry Vole's soft spot.
0: Yeah, I'm a multifaceted fella, you see. And a chip off the old rock, it's not all about goblins and wars and things like that. It's all about love, too. And sometimes love causes a bit of heartache. And we all get to cry a little bit, you know, don't we? So anyway, that's a long way round of saying that. I'm going to play a track by a chap called Dokken. Yeah, Don Dokken, his name was, from LA. And his band was called Dokken. And I'm going to play a track from their 1984 LP, Tooth and Nail, which isn't about dentists and nail parlours. No, but anyway, the track's called Alone Again. And we all know how that feels, don't we? Can't start the song.

Lennon, Alone Again, and that was my soft spot of the week. But that's enough of that, isn't it? Yeah. Let's get heavy again. Here's the cover version for this chip off the old rock show, and I'm going back to 1979, and here's the old Kinks song, All Day and All of the Night, and it's done by Bernie Torme, and you might remember him because he was in Gillan and Electric Gypsies and lots of other bands like that. So go on, Bernie, you play it.

0: Right on. That was Brave Belt.
1: Who?
0: Well, Brave Belt were Randy Bachman's band in the early 70s, and after two Brave Belt albums, he changed the name to Bachman Turner Overdrive. Rock on. And you ain't seen nothing yet and all of that. But from the second Brave Belt LP, released in 1972, and called, guess what, Brave Belt 2, you heard one called Waterloo Country. And we ain't talking ABBA or even the Duke of Wellington. But before Brave Belt, it was my cover version of the week. That was All Day and All of the Night, as done by Bernie Tormey, brilliant guitarist, God rest his soul. Co-produced by John McCoy, who was also in Gillan, the bold fella who played bass, and John Ducan, who had been in Atomic Rooster, and he did that jeans advert thing, Don't Be a Dummy. Remember that? No, neither do I. Anyway, I'll have another rock cover next week. But talking of jeans, they're blue, ain't they? Most of them. So let's have some blues then.

S-R-V. No, that don't stand for stupid rocking vole. It's Stevie Ray Vaughan, all right? And that was him with one called May I Have a Talk With You. No, you can't. Shut up. But we're nearly at the end of the show. The show being Terry Vole's Chip Off the Old Rock. So it's time for the third and final track from my big band of the week from Down Under in Sydney. It's Rose Tattoo. And from their 1982 LP, Scarred for Life. Here's a pertinent question. Who's got the cash? Not me, I can tell you.

Rose Tattoo, who's got a cash? They've been my big band of the week on the Chip on the Old Rock. And if you've got any suggestions for big bands of the week, then just let me know. I'm not going through all those email addresses again, though, because I'm too lazy. And anyway, I've only got time for one more tune. And it's from Steppenwolf. They're originally from Canada, and then they moved to the USA and did stuff like Born to be Wild. But I'm going to play a track from their 1974 LP. And I've got to be careful here, because the name of the LP is Slow Flux. Yes. And the track I'm going to play is called Fishing in the Dark, which seems a pretty stupid thing to do, because you won't be able to see if you caught anything. But hey, what do I know? Angling's very boring, isn't it? And cold as well. But anyway, that's it for this week's Chip of the Old Rock. And if you liked it, then so you should have done. And if you didn't, well, you can go and fry yourself in the fires of hell, as far as I'm concerned. You're dead to me, alright? But I'll see you next week. I've been Terry Vole. This has been the Chip of the Old Rock, and this is Steppenwolf, Fishing in the Dark. Well, I don't know, it takes all sorts. I'll see ya.

0: coming to ya on the internet. 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And when you hear it on the radio, don't worry, cause I got a load. I'm a vol man, the rock and roll man. I'm Terry Volman, deep in me old man. I got it all on Whitecliff Radio.
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BBC One. Oh, EMU's broadcasting company. BBC One, 1975 to 1980. Rod Hull, Barbara New and Billy Dainty. If you look on YouTube, there's a sketch where Rod Hull's walking around a supermarket with EMU and EMU throws him in one of the big chest freezers in the frozen department. Doesn't sound particularly funny by way of explanation, but when you see it on YouTube, it's one of the funniest things ever. Especially when he gets that says, we're not meant to be in there. Oh, boy.

More weird music singing to come as I fit these names into the birthday file. Madonna, yes, really, Madonna. Kevin Rowlands, Carl Wayne, Johnny Nash, Phil Lynott, Isaac Hayes, Robert Plant, Kenny Rogers and John Lee Hooker. A right mixture this week. The star of Lloyd Webber's Tell Me on a Sunday has the title track to a follow-up album that didn't fare quite as well. That's the Steve Bishop oldie. And four lads from Leeds who had more success in America have their biggest UK single played as the 90s choice. And the stalled at 2 years, we are going to drop in on 1960 and 1978. Not a bad show this week, if I say so myself.

More Stephen Bishop on the radio. That's what we need. Well, I'll do my best. Save it for a rainy day. Eric Clapton's twanging away on that, and Chaka Khan, Chaka Khan. She's warbling a lot on it, too. Cliffy before that, Lulu and Michael Zager Band. Welcome along, Steve Bishop here. Stalled at Two fans know what you're waiting for, so let's get on with it. The Stalled at Two Records.

0: was the Russians.
1: Indeed. Boney M at 2 in October 78 with Rasputin, John Travolta and Olivia Newton-John. Among all the Grease fanaticism that was going on then, they topped the charts with Summer Nights. And before that, September 1960, Elvis Presley with A Mess of the Blues, kept off by The Shadows and Apache. That makes up your stall at 2. This will be the Beatles.

The voice there of James J.T. Taylor, who was born South Carolina, 16th of August, 1953. The one-time school teacher became lead singer of the R&B funk dance band Coolin' the Gang and stayed with them for 9 years. One of their biggies there, Jones vs. Jones, got to number 17 in March 1981. Barry Hay, now he was born in Faizabad, 16th of August, 1948. Indian-born Dutch musician, lead vocalist and frontman of Dutch band Golden Earring from 1967 until they disbanded quite recently, 2021. He's also released three solo albums as well. Here's their biggie, Radar Love, number 7 in January 1974.

go. And I bet you Madonna then, wasn't it? A top five record from her you never hear on the radio. I wonder if that's because it's never appeared on any of her greatest hits compilations. The Queen of Pop, born Madonna Louise Ciccone in Michigan, 16th of August 1958. Singer, songwriter, dancer, actress, and businesswoman, frequently reinventing her image and music. She's the best selling female recording artist of all time, having sold over 300 million records and been a chart regular for over 40 years. From the film Who's That Girl? Causing a commotion. Got to number four here in September 1987. Shares a birthday with Sheila of Be Devotion, who was actually born Annie Chancel in Créteil in France, 16th of August 1945. I hope I pronounced that correctly. A successful solo singer in the French charts in the 60s and 70s. She fronted a disco act known as Be Devotion and started singing in English. She took the Sheila name from the title of her first release in 1962, the cover of Tommy Rose hit. Three top 50 hits here, but she remained popular in her homeland for three decades. It's a 14-week chart run for Spacer, the collaboration with Nile Rodgers and Bernie Edwards of Chic. And here it got to number 18, January into February 1980.

17th of August is Kevin Rowland's birthday. Born in Wensfield, West Midlands, 1953. Singer-songwriter and frontman for the pop band Dexys Midnight Runners, co-writing much of their material, including both of their British number ones, Gino and Come On Eileen. I wasn't going to play that, it's far too obvious. Let's get this straight from the start. Got to number 17 for 2 weeks in December 1982. 18th of August, remembering Johnny Preston, born in Port Arthur in Texas, 1939. He died back in 2011. A pop singer, best known for his worldwide hit Running Bear, written by JP the Big Bopper Richardson, a number one in the UK. A handful of follow-up singles included Charming Billy, got to number 34 in December 1960.

voice there of Carl Wayne. He was born Colin Tooley in Birmingham, 18th of August 1943, died back in 2004. An actor and singer best remembered for showing vocals in The Move with Roy Wood. He was also the narrator in Willie Russell's Blood Brothers stage show, and he sang the You're a Star theme tune to TV's New Faces back in the 1970s, and was also married to Crossroads actress Susan Hansen. Flowers in the Rain, stalling at number two for 2 weeks, September into October in 1967. 19th of August, another posthumous one here, remembering Johnny Nash, born in Houston, Texas, 1940. He died 6 years ago. One of the first non-Jamaican singers to record reggae in Kingston, Jamaica. He had 10 UK hits, including the number one Tears on My Pillow in the mid-70s. You Got Soul, a number six here, January into February 1969.

And from Johnny Nash, it's a very easy transition to Ian Gillan, who also has a birth date of the 19th of August, born in Chiswick, West London, 1945. The powerful and wide-ranging vocalist has fronted Deep Purple.

Gillan, Ian Gillan Band, as you would probably expect, and also Black Sabbath as well. He also sang the role of Jesus in the original 1970 recording of Andrew Lloyd Webber's rock opera Jesus Christ Superstar. He's a huge QPR supporter too, which makes him all right in my books. This is going to rock your socks. Restless from the LP Double Trouble. Got to number 25, January into February in 1982. And this has to be heard loud.

Billy J. Kramer, who was actually born William Ashton in Bootle, Merseyside, 19th of August 1943, pop singer backed by Manchester-based group The Dakotas and charted several times mid-60s, usually with Lennon-McCartney compositions. Had six top 20 hits, including two number ones during their brief two-year chart tenure. I'll Keep You Satisfied got to number four November into December 1963 and had a run on the charts of 13 weeks. 20th of August would have been Phil Lynott's birthday, born in West Bromwich 1949. Of course, he died in 1986, aged just 36. Founding member, principal songwriter, lead vocalist and bassist with Thin Lizzy, who released some unusual solo material as well. Dear Miss Lonely Hearts, got to number 32 in April 1980.

Isaac Hayes, damn right. Can you dig it? He was born Covington, Tennessee, 20th of August, 1942, died back in 2008. Singer, songwriter, and actor and composer. An in-house songwriter and session musician for Stax Records, teaming up with music partner David Poulter to write for Sam and Dave and Carla Thomas. Known by later generations for his portrayal of Chef in Comedy Central's South Park and his chocolate salty balls. But his finest hour has to be writing the score to the film Shaft. And theme from Shaft got to number four for 2 weeks in December 1971. Happy birthday to Robert Plant, born in West Bromwich, 20th of August 1948. Lead singer and lyricist of the rock band Led Zeppelin, and released solo material as recorded with Alison Krauss as well. A charismatic rock and roll frontman, he is known for his raw stage performances and his powerful, wide-ranging voice. Now, I know this takes me into my Nice and the 90s territory, but it's just too good to leave out. From his Fate of Nations LP, the single 29 Palms got to number 21 in May 1993, but don't tell anyone.

0: Welsh, Jim Reeves.
1: After Robert Plant, what do you expect from this programme? He was born in Galloway in Texas on the 20th of August 1923. Gentleman Jim, he was the practitioner of the Nashville sound and a popular country singer-songwriter. Sadly lost his life in the crash of his private plane in 1964. Recorded during an outdoor performance in the rain at a small park on a mountain in Chambersburg, Pennsylvania, and put out as a posthumous 1968 LP, Jim Reeves on Stage. That was the live version of Bimbo. 21st of August, remembering Joe Strummer, born John Mellor in Ankara in Turkey, 1952. Another one died early, 2002. He was only 50. Musician, singer, actor and songwriter, who was the co-founder, lyricist, rhythm guitarist and lead vocalist of punk rock band The Clash. Originally a number 30 in August 1982, this fared better when re-released. Rock the Casbah got to number 15 in April 1991.

Kenny Rogers, born in Houston, Texas, 21st of August, 1938, died 6 years ago, singer with 60s vocal group New Christy Minstrels, where he also played double bass before leaving to form the First Edition. They disbanded mid-70s and Rogers' solo career took off, selling over 100 million records. Not one of his biggest sellers that, but pretty well known nonetheless. Daytime Friends, and he got to number 39 here in September 1977. 22nd of August, Ron Dante, born Carmen John Granito, Staten Island, in New York, 1945. Singer-songwriter, session vocalist and record producer. He provided vocals for late 60s group Cufflinks and fictional cartoon band The Archers. Must remember their Sugar Sugar. He went on to produce and provide backing vocals for Barry Manilow. Here's a song that spent 16 weeks in the charts, getting to number 4 in January 1970. Tracy. To spit that name out. Tracy.

Here's some more musicians with birthdays this week. John Deacon of Queen, remember him? Singer-songwriter Roger Cook. There's also drummers Ginger Baker and Clem Cattini. Belinda Carlisle. Kevin, thank you very much. Ayers, Jackie DeShannon, and John Lee Hooker, who was born in Mississippi way back in 1917 on the 22nd of August. He died in 2001. A blues singer, songwriter, and guitarist who rose to prominence performing an electric guitar style adaptation of Delta Blues. He won 3 Grammys and a Lifetime Achievement Award as well. Back to 1966 for this one. From his LP, Real Folk Blues, Stella May, with a Steve Bishop oldie on the way.

Yeah, another one of those records just got away. Great track though. Marty Webb, she was already a star of the stage with her Tell Me on a Sunday production, a success, and in the charts as well, giving her a number three hit in 1980 with Take That Look Off Your Face. While discussing the Sunday project with Andrew Lloyd Webber and lyricist Don Black, Don became Marty's personal manager. He co-wrote her 1982 concept album, I'm Not That Kind of Girl, with David Henshaw. Phil Collins played drums, Kiki Dee added backing vocals, and despite the LP's strong pedigree in terms of personnel, it failed to chart and was Marty's last album on the Polydor label. She was still on stage as recently as 2023 in a UK tour of Calendar Girls the Musical, but now considers herself semi-retired. Great track there, Steve Bishop-Holdy, the title track from Marty Webb's 1982 album, I'm Not That Kind of Girl.

Captain Sensible there, running on the slightly silly tickets. And before that, Bobby Bloom going off into an entirely different song altogether. I tell you, it's a mad house here.

Space Hog. They were four lads, all from Leeds, but met in New York City in the early 90s. They signed a deal with Sire Records in 1994 and went on to release three albums. Apparently, they were well known for their on-stage theatrics, like lead singer Royston Langdon dressing like the spiders from Mars. Only 20-plus years too late. Their first album, Resident Alien, went gold on the Billboard charts, and the single, in the meantime, received heavy video and radio play. Match of the Day used it as background music for a while. In the spring of 1996, it barely made our top 75, but when re-released, peaked at number 29 for 2 weeks, December 96 into January 97. Langdon was married to actress Liv Tyler for a while. This week's Nice from the 90s, Space Hog, In the Meantime.

The Sorrows and their hit from 1965, Take Our Hearts. Do you need the email address? Well, I'll give it to you anyway. oldrecordclub@hotmail.co.uk. So I thought you'd finished. You made me fall for you. He has now, because I've got to get out of here. Going to finish with Michael Nesmith and Rio. Thanks for your company. Back again, same time, same place next week. Till then, ta-da.

A very good morning. Yes, it is. It's Monday morning, the 24th of August. Did you have a good weekend? It's the week coming up to bank holiday weekend. It's going to be a washout as well. Plenty of rain Friday, Saturday and Sunday. It's not looking good.

I must tell you, I'm broadcasting from the kitchen this morning because Wilma is still in dry dock being repaired.

We've got some new programs here on the radio this week and going forward. Definitely. We've also got a little slot called Show of the Week. That's the best show. All us directors listen to the shows and we pick out one show that is the Show of the Week.

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Yes, indeedy, it's the first bundle of Monday morning. Definitely. Elton John. Didn't need any introduction, did it, really? It's definitely Elton John this morning here on White Cliffs Radio. Yeah, Onions said to me, you only need to play two tracks, mate, not three or four. Because I just think it should be two tracks of a bundle. So two tracks it is today here, Monday morning. Might go back to three on Tuesday.

Yep, Monday morning bundles. We started off with a bit of a rocky start. You get it? Yeah, heavy metal and rock for you this morning here on Whitecliffs Radio. Black Sabbath, ZZ Top, Iron Maiden, you name them, we played them.

And would you like to be part of the Breakfast Bundle Club here on Whitecliffs Radio? That is your chance to choose four particular songs from an artist or from a group, songs that mean something to you, songs that may remind you of your school days, maybe a wedding or some sort of happy event. But it's very, very simple. All you have to do is contact us here at Whitecliffs Radio and tell us about your chosen artist or chosen group and why you've chosen those four particular songs. The little backstory, I don't know, maybe something to do either from a wedding or from a birthday or from your school days, but some reason as to why you've chosen those particular tracks. Might be you just like the group, end off. So all you've got to do is then contact us here at Whitecliffs Radio by email, and you will send that to email, and that is contact@whitecliffsradio.co.uk, contact@whitecliffsradio.uk, to get on your thinking caps, and you could be featured here on the Breakfast Bundle on Whitecliffs Radio.

Oh, yep, absolute classic there. I used to play this quite a lot down at Dill Rowing Club. Yeah, it was a total classic, and it still is a classic, and it never tires, does it, there? Carly Simon, You're So Vain.

Oh, we've definitely come all over James Bond this morning as well. Yeah, it's a Bondy theme. It's not to be like that, isn't it, here on Whitecliffs Radio. Good morning, if you just joined us. It's Monday morning, the 24th of August. We started off with Carly Simon then, and we drifted into the James Bond music. And there's so much James Bond music out there. The back catalogue is massive.

Alicia Keys, Jack White there. Another Way to Die. It's all Bondy this morning here on White Cliffs Radio. More music on its way.

Welcome to the Breakfast Bundle here on Whitecliffs Radio with me, Dickie Hart. Right, the Breakfast Bundle, four tracks from a particular artist or from a particular group. Today's chosen artist is Status Quo, but we're not going to have the usual quo. This is their acoustic set, so four classic songs done in the acoustic version. I think, remember rightly, it was called Aquostic. Not acoustic, but Aquostic. Sit back and most definitely enjoy. It's a totally different style. The songs are the same, but slightly different.

And you're listening to The Breakfast Bundle with me, Dickie Hart, here on Whitecliffs Radio. And today's chosen artist is The Status Quo, and they're playing their acoustic version, something you probably thought you'd never, ever hear. Whoever would have thought you'd ever hear Status Quo with violins and accordions? Well, you are hearing it today on in The Breakfast Bundle. And to continue, we're going to carry on with the concert which came from the Royal Albert Hall in 2017.

That was quite sensational, wasn't it, there, the old Quo. And the acoustic version, they've done that quite a few times. In fact, I've got another recording of them doing that at Proms in the Park in Hyde Park in London. So there you are, there is the Breakfast Bundle for this morning. Four tracks from the legendary Status Quo. How do you become part of the Breakfast Bundle Club? Well, no problem, just send us a text message. Oh, sorry, not a text message, email to contact@whitecliffsradio.co.uk. That's contact@whitecliffsradio.co.uk, and just write down the artist or the group and the four songs. Tell us a little bit about why you like the artist, or maybe you've chosen those particular songs, and maybe the songs might not all be from one particular artist or group. Maybe the songs that you remember from your school days or something like that, or something, you know, there's some sort of connection between the songs. That's all that really matters. And send it through here to Whitecliffs Radio, and who knows, within the next two or three days you could be listening to your four favorite songs, your chosen songs, here on Whitecliffs Radio. It's time for another one of our breakfast bundles here on Whitecliffs Radio with me, Dickie Hart, where we choose another artist or maybe a group, and we play four songs back to back from that particular artist or group. Okay, so we're going to have something slightly different today, because the music is of Frankie Valli and the Four Seasons, but it's not going to be the boys themselves singing. It's going to be from the actual London stage show. So we have a little bit more variety, but it's definitely the songs of the Four Seasons with Frankie Valli. Something a little bit different. So sit back, enjoy, and hopefully you'll find this as enjoyable as I did when it came to actually putting it together. Frankie Valli and the Four Seasons, The Jersey Boys.

0: Hey, Jip, got a minute?
1: For you, Frankie, always.
0: Tommy's in a little trouble.
1: A little?
0: 150 grand.
1: So why isn't he standing there talking to me?
0: Because he can't sing My Mother's Eyes like I can.
1: You take care of family, Frankie. I like that.
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1: Here's how it was. You're in public, you have a certain charisma, we'd do a show, I'd go back to the hotel, empty my pockets, there'd be 15, 20 cocktail napkins with phone numbers on them. What I'm saying is none of us were saints. You sell 100 million records, see how you handle it.

They ask you, what was the high point? The Hall of Fame, selling all those records, pulling Sherry out of the hat. It was all great. But four guys under a street lamp, when it was all still ahead of us. The first time we made that sound, our sound, when everything dropped away and all there was the music, that was the best. That's why I'm still out there singing. Like that bunny on TV with the battery. I just keep going and going and going. Chasing the music. Trying to get home.

I hope you enjoyed that as much as I did. That was this morning's breakfast bundle here on White Cliff Radio, and it was Frankie Valli and the Four Seasons, but all the tracks there were from the musical The Jersey Boys. If you haven't seen The Jersey Boys and you love that music, I tell you, you do yourself a lot of favours. Do you have a big treat, take yourself and see the show. It is absolutely superb. Right, okay, so what is the breakfast bundle? Very simple, four tracks, pick an artist, pick a group, and we play the music, simple as that. But how can you participate? Very simple. You send us an email, contact us at whitecliffsradio.co.uk, list your artist or the particular group and four songs from that artist. Explain why you want that artist, explain what the songs mean to you. Just a few words. You haven't got to write chapter and verse. Just send it through here to Whitecliff Radio and you can be listening to your breakfast bundle in the next few days. It's time for another breakfast bundle here on a Whitecliff Radio with me, Dickie Hart, and today's chosen artist is Eric Clapton, old Slow Hand himself. If you're not familiar with the concept, what we do is we take an artist or a group and we play four tracks on the bounce. Try not to always play there the ones that everyone knows, like maybe tracks that they would be considered as singles and made the charts, but usually sort of more obscure, slightly album tracks. As I said, today's artist is Eric Clapton, Slow Hand himself. So, Eric, from Surrey, Opportunity Knocks. Enjoy.

There's a couple of tracks there from Old Slow Hand himself. The first one, Bell Bottom Blues, from his Derek and the Dominoes album. And I've Got a Rock and Roll Heart. Two more tracks to come. The last one's going to be the track that everybody associates with Mr. Clapton, and that is Layla. The reason I'm going to play Layla, because a very, very few people play it in their entirety. So we're going to actually play the long, full version, the full fat version, none of this skimmed milk stuff here on Wycliffe Radio. And those that have seen the film, this will immediately make you think of that excellent film, Martin Scorsese's The Goodfellas. So, continuing with a couple of tracks here from Mr. Clapton, we continue with The Breakfast Bundle.

of all places, great bit of music, and very often they don't, nobody plays that part of a Layla. Right, so what has it been? Well, it's been the Breakfast Bundle. Eric Clapton's been the featured artist. Very simple. How do you become part of the Breakfast Club? Well, very simple. If you want to be part of the Breakfast Bundle, then you just contact us here on contact@whitecliffsradio.co.uk. Tell us who you want to be in the bundle, and give us four tracks and tell us why you want them in the bundle. Or maybe just tell us why you've chosen the tracks. And also, at the end of it, maybe the tracks don't all have to be from the same artist. They may be from, you know, so from your school days, school theories, or the days of when you were a little bit younger and you used to go down the disco. It doesn't matter. Just let us know here on White Cliffs Radio why you want that artist, or why, and why you want those particular four tracks. And we look forward to receiving those messages and playing them here on White Cliffs Radio. Hello, welcome to White Cliffs Radio. I'm Dickie Hart, and it's now time for another one of the bundles. This is where we take a group, or we take an artist, and we play four songs on the bounce, one after the other. So today's chosen artists are The Faces. For those of you who don't know who The Faces are, very simple. It is a band that came from The Small Faces. Stevie Marriott left, which kind of left Kenny Jones, Ronnie Lane and Ian McLagan thinking, what are we going to do? They thought, we need another guitarist. So they approached Ronnie Wood, and Ronnie said, well, do you want a singer? They said, that'd be a good idea. And they brought along Rod Stewart, and the rest is history. The group is The Faces, though they did try to promote it towards the end, and this is more to do with the record companies promoting them as Rod Stewart and The Faces. And it was this that basically caused the group to break up, because of all the bad feeling within the group, etc., etc., and the rest is all history. But when they weren't arguing, and when they weren't drinking, because they were renowned for the amount of alcohol they could consume, they recorded some wonderful music like this.

0: words are small and holes are large. One man remembers when things called turntables moved at 45 revolutions per minute. 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
1: Cut!
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2: I am David Bruce, back again to fire up the turbine power turntables and spin more great stacks of wax, mounds of sounds, and platters that matter, sending them out from the groove yard and into the transistor radio of your mind, where it's always a million-dollar weekend. This time I'll have forgotten 45s from the Monkees, Buddy Holly, Led Zeppelin, dude, and many more, plus a Labor Day six-pack and some groovy retromercials. So buckle up your ears and let's take a boss trip through time to the golden age of Top 40 Radio, starting off this time with Elvis Presley. Oh, it was such a night.
3: It was a night. Ooh, what a night it was. It really was such a night.

0: 1945's Buddy Holly and Rave On. I'm your raving lunatic, David Bruce, and coming up next, I've got a six-pack for you. Six great forgotten 45s in a row, and this time it's going to be a Labor Day six-pack. We'll get to it right after a retromercial.
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1: David Bruce, starting off a Labor Day six-pack, six laborious songs that'll have you looking forward to Friday. If I were a carpenter, I'd probably build crooked coffee tables. It's the

0: 45 is number 5 of a Labor Day six-pack. 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
1: For my woman.

745's wrapping up a Labor Day six-pack with that Living Loving Maid from Led Zeppelin. I'm your old Leadfoot David Bruce, and I've got more great Forgotten 45s coming up right after this here retromercial with the Blues Magoos.

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Fives and David Bruce are on Facebook under Forgotten 45s Radio, where you can follow us, like us, and catch up on all the old new rock and roll news. Richard and the Young Lions, open up your doggy door.

with the Exodus song. They call it the Exodus song because they couldn't find any words to rhyme with Deuteronomy. Here come the Duprees.

and I dig girls. I'm David Bruce, and I dig ditches. And I've got more great Forgotten 45s coming up right after we pop the top on a retromercial.

is Young and in Love from Chris Crosby on the road to nowhere. But you can tell by that music, it's time for me, David Bruce, to leave the scene of my record machine. But as you know by now, I never really go away. Because if you go to Forgotten45s.com and click on the listen link, you will find voluminous amounts of Forgotten 45's installments to listen to over

Hi, and welcome to today's Electric 80s with me, Gord Cooper, an eclectic mix. In fact, should we call it then the Eclectic Electric 80s Show? That would be good, except I would probably struggle to get my tongue round out every single time I wanted to announce what the show was. So we'll stick with Electric 80s. For the next hour, you're going to be listening to some of the best UK hits from the 80s, from 1980 all the way up to 1989. Just need you to sit back and enjoy the selection. Start off today's show with Womack and Womack and Teardrops. This one is a little bit of Adam and the Ants.

Cutting Crew with I Just Died in Your Arms, No Tonight added on to it, which obviously meant that he died in her arms every night. And how nice that'd be. Before that, we had Belinda Carlisle, who I think has got a voice of velvet, a voice of an angel, with Heaven is a Place on Earth. Before that, Adam and the Ants, of course, with Prince Charming, and starting off today's show with Womack and Womack with Teardrops.

Joe Cocker and Jennifer Warnes with Oh Where We Belong brings us more or less to the halfway stage of today's show. The show, of course, being the Electric 80s with me, Gord Cooper. And as I mentioned, an eclectic mix on today's show. Before that, we had a little bit of Fleetwood Mac with Everywhere and DeBarge with Rhythm of the Night. The 80s, I quite enjoy doing the 80s show in some respects. Other respects, I don't enjoy it quite as much. I do various other shows, 60s and 70s. And when I do a 60s show, I have probably 10 tracks in the first half hour, and I have to work that little bit harder to put them all together. With the 80s, I've had 7 in this first half hour, which means I don't really have to do much because I let the music do most of the talking for me, which is what Martha and the Muffins are going to do with Echo Beach.

Simple Minds, one of the big bands of the 80s with Don't You Forget About Me, and then before that one of the big bands of the 60s, 70s and 80s, and probably 90s as well to a certain extent, the Rolling Stones with Start Me Up, and Martha and the Muffins, who wanted to take us all to Echo Beach.

That's it. The Police with Every Breath You Take more or less brings us to the end of today's show. The show, of course, being electric. I knew I would get it wrong before the end of the show because I've been mentioning eclectic all the way through. The Electric 80s show, The Police and Every Breath You Take, brings us more or less there before the end and all that rubbish, blah, blah, blah, blah, blah. Tears for Fears and Everybody Wants to Rule the World, and Steve Winwood with Higher Love. I'm going to finish off with a little bit of ABBA. And then a little bit, and I mean a little bit of Toto and Africa, because I must admit there aren't many songs that I don't like, but that is one that I really detest. Hopefully you've enjoyed my selection of 80s songs, so join me same time, same place, same channel next week. Until then, keep smiling, and bye for now.

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1: Now we've got that sorted out, can we get on? I've got to get home. If my pussy isn't attended to by 8 o'clock, I shall be stroking it for the rest of the evening.

0: Hello and welcome back to The Dark Side of the Moon for another 2 hours of classic progressive rock with yours truly, Gary Jackson. Not so busy up here this week, but those potholes in the roads, they don't get any better, you know. No one's going along and filling them in. I hope you enjoy the music that will follow this introduction. Indeed, we will start with an album classic from Status Quo, from an album called Hello.
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We started off this week with Status Quo from Hello and Blue Eyed Lady, and followed that from a 1982 album by Steve Hackett called Highly Strung, and that was Group Therapy. Now from Quadrophenia, this is The Who.

0: cricket season must have started. That's The Who from Quadrophenia and a piece of music called The Rock.
1: I've got various reports throughout Tom's school career, some amusing comments through the years.
2: This is geography. Tom struggles with geography. In fact, I'm amazed he can find his way home.
1: That's my boy.
2: Year 9 English.
1: I'm concerned about Tom and feel that I've not really managed to address his underlying lack of willingness to make himself work. Thomas often has to be encouraged to complete tasks. He does not always work to his full potential.
2: Thomas is capable of doing well, but wastes far too much time fooling around.
1: I don't think if the teachers saw him now, they would believe that man that stepped off that ship. I am amazed at the journey that Tom has gone through. And when you just listen to him, listen to how he talks about his work, it's unbelievable. It really is.
2: He was born in Lincoln, but he was definitely made in the Royal Navy.
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4: There is no dark side of the moon, really. As a matter of fact, it's all dark.

That's the wonderful Pendragon from a recent album called Love and Fear, and a song called Who Really Are We? Now, I think we're going back to the 1980s with the next song, which comes from Rainbow. It's called Starstruck.

Rainbow and a song called Stars, can't say it now, On the Dark Side of the Moon, it's Starstruck. And that was from, I think, the 1980s, as I said. Something definitely not from the 1980s coming up now, from their number one album, Atom Heart Mother. You know, the one with a cow and nothing else on the cover. This is Pink Floyd and Summer '68.

0: This is your captain speaking. We're gonna skip all the pre-flight checks and proceed with takeoff. I've given the tires a kick and I think we've got enough fuel to get there. And the oil warning light hasn't come on yet, so buckle up and enjoy the flight.
1: We're going.
2: 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Always check your tires, fuel, and oil.
3: 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See you there.

That's Todd Rundgren's Utopia, and a combination of songs that started off with Overture, Mountaintop and Sunrise. Now, you can get requests played on the Dark Side of the Moon. There is a direct email link to this planet. Is the moon a planet? I don't think we ought to get into that. No, we could go on for years debating that. Yes, the email address is rock@greatoldies.co.uk. Sheila's done that. Now, Sheila was at the Nebworth Festival in 1974, I think it was, when the Allman Brothers Band topped the bill. I think it was their first British gig, because I was there as well. You didn't come up and say hello, though, Sheila, did you? And I must admit, we were so far from the stage. There were dots on the horizon. No big screen TVs in those days. And Sheila wants to hear a song that reminds her of that concert, and it's one of their finest. It's one of those songs that, for me anyway, always leaves me happier at the end than I was at the beginning. It's a song called Blue Sky.

0: an excerpt from the wonderful piece of music called Tarkus by Emerson, Lake and Palmer, and that was called The Only Way. The next song will be the first of the Sloppies in the middle of the dark side of the moon this week.
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3: This is the Sloppy Bit, in the middle of the dark side of the moon.

The sloppy bit in the middle of The Dark Side of the Moon this week. We started off with Phil Collins from his first album and a song called If Leaving Me Is Easy. We followed that with Trail of Tears by Southern Pacific, American country-based band featuring Stu Cook, formerly of Creedence Clearwater Revival, for a few of their albums. Then All About Eve and the hit single Martha's Harbour. And we finished off with... it's nominally Mark Knopfler because it comes from the film soundtrack album of Local Hero, but it's actually Jerry Rafferty on lead vocals with a song called The Way It Always Starts.

0: 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Right. Not off. 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
1: Yo, I'm Airy Snowflake from up north. Here's a new one from What's-His-Name. Oh, you know, who is it? Ujima Flip.
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0: Hello
1: to you too. Captain Beefheart there in concert, and a live rendition of Mirror Man. And before that, we heard the Edgar Broughton Band, one of the festival favourites of the early to mid-1970s, and a song called Call Me a Liar. Now, from a much more recent album called The Old Road, this is the wonderful and much missed, it has to be said, because I think he retired from the music business some years ago, Martin Alford, and a song called Power and Speed.

Martin Orford from his album The Old Road and a song called Power and Speed. As we go to Nick Drake, who had a kind of renaissance in the 1980s when a lot of people discovered his music for the first time. And this is called Hazy Jane 2.

0: Hey, this is Beth Riley from Boppin' with Beth, featuring music from different decades and genres. I also have a Focus Beam segment to educate you on some of your favorite artists, as well as a special Rockabilly Rewind selection. 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
1: Well, that's better. Pass forward with me, James Eaton, as I rummage through recorded relics, finding forgotten 45s, long-lost LPs, and great golden gems from the music of the 20th century in the Groove Yard, right here on White Cliffs Radio, Mondays, 9 p.m.
2: I say, what in the name of Jesse James do you suppose that is?
3: If it rocks, it rocks. It rocks.

From his 2016 album, Fingers Crossed, that's Ian Hunter and the Ramp Band. And that's when the trouble starts. Well, it might be starting now because it's time for the intro quiz. Do you remember who this is and what the hit record's called? Do you want a clue? It has its ups and downs. That's the clue. It has its ups and downs. Don't bother contacting the studio. I'll play you the answer probably after the next song, if we've got time. Maybe after the next two songs. The first one comes from the wonderful, amazing Blondell, who started off as a trio playing medieval instruments and dressing in medieval clothes. Came as a bit of a shock to see them marching on stage unannounced, but when you listen to melodies like this, all was well.

from an album called England. That's Amazing Blondel and a song called Seascape. Thanks very much for keeping me company. Hope you can join me up here again next week for another look back at classic progressive rock. If you'd like to get in touch, the email address is rock@greatoldies.co.uk. The answer to the quiz, it was Aerosmith singing Love in an Elevator, which is all well and good. But where do the other passengers go?

0: stay if you wanna. I'm going home. Ciao, baby.
1: That's all, folks.
2: Hi, everybody. This is Jeff Hyman, your host for Somewhere in Time. I like to call my show Candy for the Ear and Food for the Brain because it's an hour of great music blended with the stories behind it. I present shows about different genres of music, from rock to disco, country, and folk. 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It's kind of like a box of chocolates. You never know what you're going to get. So join me every Thursday night at 5 p.m. right here on White Cliffs Radio.

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1: 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Stand clear of the doors, please.

what about the jingle? Don't forget the jingle. Yes. La la la la la la la la la la la la la BBC One. Oh, EMU's broadcasting company. BBC One, 1975 to 1980. Rod Hull, Barbara New and Billy Dainty. If you look on YouTube, there's a sketch where Rod Hull's walking around a supermarket with EMU and EMU throws him in one of the big chest freezers in the frozen department. Doesn't sound particularly funny by way of explanation, but when you see it on YouTube, it's one of the funniest things ever. Especially when he gets that says, we're not meant to be in there. Oh, boy.

More weird music singing to come as I fit these names into the birthday file. Madonna, yes, really, Madonna. Kevin Rowlands, Carl Wayne, Johnny Nash, Phil Lynott, Isaac Hayes, Robert Plant, Kenny Rogers and John Lee Hooker. A right mixture this week. The star of Lloyd Webber's Tell Me on a Sunday has the title track to a follow-up album that didn't fare quite as well. That's the Steve Bishop oldie. And four lads from Leeds who had more success in America have their biggest UK single played as the 90s choice. And the stalled at 2 years, we are going to drop in on 1960 and 1978. Not a bad show this week, if I say so myself.

More Stephen Bishop on the radio. That's what we need. Well, I'll do my best. Save it for a rainy day. Eric Clapton's twanging away on that, and Chaka Khan, Chaka Khan. She's warbling a lot on it too. Cliffy before that, Lulu and Michael Zager Band. Welcome along, Steve Bishop here. Stalled at Two fans know what you're waiting for, so let's get on with it. The Stalled at Two Records.

0: was the Russians.
1: Indeed. Boney M at 2 in October 78 with Rasputin, John Travolta and Olivia Newton-John. Among all the Grease fanaticism that was going on then, they topped the charts with Summer Nights. And before that, September 1960, Elvis Presley with A Mess of the Blues, kept off by The Shadows and Apache. That makes up your stall at 2. This will be the Beatles.

The voice there of James J.T. Taylor, who was born in South Carolina, 16th of August, 1953. The one-time school teacher became lead singer of the R&B funk dance band Kool & the Gang and stayed with them for 9 years, one of their biggies there. Jones vs. Jones got to number 17 in March 1981. Barry Hay, now he was born in Faizabad, 16th of August, 1948. Indian-born Dutch musician, lead vocalist and frontman of Dutch band Golden Earring from 1967 until they disbanded quite recently, only 2021. He's also released three solo albums as well. Here's their biggie, Radar Love, number 7 in January 1974.

Blues, that girl? That'd be your Madonna then, wouldn't it? A top five record from her you never hear on the radio. I wonder if that's because it's never appeared on any of her greatest hits compilations. The Queen of Pop, born Madonna Louise Ciccone in Michigan, 16th of August 1958. Singer, songwriter, dancer, actress and businesswoman, frequently reinventing her image and music. She's the best-selling female recording artist of all time, having sold over 300 million records and been a chart regular for over 40 years from the film Who's That Girl? Causing a commotion. Got to number four here in September 1987. Shares a birthday with Sheila of Be Devotion, who was actually born Annie Chancel in Créteil in France, 16th of August 1945. I hope I pronounced that correctly. A successful solo singer in the French charts in the 60s and 70s. She fronted a disco act known as Be Devotion and started singing in English. She took the Sheila name from the title of her first release in 1962, the cover of Tommy Rowe's hit. Three top 50 hits here, but she remained popular in her homeland for three decades. It's a 14-week chart run for Spacer, the collaboration with Nile Rodgers and Bernie Edwards of Chic. And here it got to number 18, January into February in 1980.

17th of August is Kevin Rowland's birthday, born in Wensfield, West Midlands, 1953. Singer-songwriter and frontman for the pop band Dexys Midnight Runners, co-writing much of their material, including both of their British number ones, Gino and Come On Eileen. I wasn't going to play that, it's far too obvious. Let's get this straight from the start. Got to number 17 for 2 weeks in December 1982. 18th of August, remembering Johnny Preston, born in Port Arthur in Texas, 1939. He died back in 2011. A pop singer, best known for his worldwide hit Running Bear, written by JP the Big Bopper Richardson, a number one in the UK. A handful of follow-up singles included Charming Billy, got to number 34 in December 1960.

voice there of Carl Wayne. He was born Colin Tooley in Birmingham, 18th of August 1943, died back in 2004. An actor and singer best remembered for sharing vocals in The Move with Roy Wood. He was also the narrator in Willie Russell's Blood Brothers stage show, and he sang the You're a Star theme tune to TV's New Faces back in the 1970s, and was also married to Crossroads actress Susan Hansen. Flowers in the Rain, stalling at number two for 2 weeks, September into October in 1967. 19th of August, another posthumous one here, remembering Johnny Nash, born in Houston, Texas, 1940. He died 6 years ago. One of the first non-Jamaican singers to record reggae in Kingston, Jamaica. He had 10 UK hits, including the number one Tears on My Pillow in the mid-70s. You Got Soul, a number six here, January into February 1969.

And from Johnny Nash, it's a very easy transition to Ian Gillan, who also has a birth date of the 19th of August, born in Chiswick, West London, 1945. The powerful and wide-ranging vocalist has fronted Deep Purple, Gillan, Ian Gillan Band, as you would probably expect, and also Black Sabbath as well. He also sang the role of Jesus in the original 1970 recording of Andrew Lloyd Webber's rock opera Jesus Christ Superstar. He's a huge QPR supporter too, which makes him all right in my books. This is going to rock your socks. Restless from the LP Double Trouble. Got to number 25, January into February in 1982. And this has to be heard loud.

AJ Cramer, who was actually born William Ashton in Bootle, Merseyside, 19th of August 1943, pop singer backed by Manchester-based group The Dakotas and charted several times mid-60s, usually with Lennon-McCartney compositions. Had six top 20 hits, including two number ones during their brief two-year chart tenure. I'll Keep You Satisfied got to number four November into December 1963 and had a run on the charts of 13 weeks. 20th of August would have been Phil Lynott's birthday, born in West Bromwich 1949. Of course, he died in 1986, aged just 36. Founding member, principal songwriter, lead vocalist and bassist with Thin Lizzy, who released some unusual solo material as well. Dear Miss Lonely Hearts, got to number 32 in April 1980.

Isaac Hayes. Damn right. Can you dig it? He was born Covington, Tennessee, 20th of August, 1942, died back in 2008. Singer, songwriter, and actor and composer. An in-house songwriter and session musician for Stax Records, teaming up with music partner David Poulter to write for Sam and Dave and Carla Thomas. Known by later generations for his portrayal of Chef in Comedy Central's South Park and his chocolate salty balls. But his finest hour has to be writing the score to the film Shaft. And theme from Shaft got to number four for 2 weeks in December 1971. Happy birthday to Robert Plant, born in West Bromwich, 20th of August 1948. Lead singer and lyricist of the rock band Led Zeppelin, and released solo material as recorded with Alison Krauss as well. A charismatic rock and roll frontman, he is known for his raw stage performances and his powerful, wide-ranging voice. Now, I know this takes me into my Nice and the 90s territory, but it's just too good to leave out. From his Fate of Nations LP, the single 29 Palms got to number 21 in May 1993, but don't tell anyone.

course, Jim Reeves. After Robert Plant, what do you expect from this programme? He was born in Galloway in Texas on the 20th of August 1923. Gentleman Jim, he was the practitioner of the Nashville sound and a popular country singer-songwriter, sadly lost his life in the crash of his private plane in 1964. Recorded during an outdoor performance in the rain at a small park on a mountain in Chambersburg, Pennsylvania, and put out as a posthumous 1968 LP, Jim Reeves on Stage. That was the live version of Bimbo. 21st of August, remembering Joe Strummer, born John Mellor in Ankara in Turkey, 1952. Another one died early, 2002. He was only 50. Musician, singer, actor and songwriter, who was the co-founder, lyricist, rhythm guitarist and lead vocalist of punk rock band The Clash. Originally a number 30 in August 1982, this fared better when re-released. Rock the Casbah got to number 15 in April 1991.

Kenny Rogers, born in Houston, Texas, 21st of August 1938, died 6 years ago. Singer with 60s vocal group New Christy Minstrels, where he also played double bass before leaving to form the First Edition. They disbanded mid-70s and Rogers' solo career took off, selling over 100 million records. Not one of his biggest sellers, that, but pretty well known nonetheless. Daytime Friends, and he got to number 39 here in September 1977. 22nd of August, Ron Dante, born Carmen John Granito, Staten Island in New York, 1945. Singer-songwriter, session vocalist and record producer. He provided vocals for late 60s group Cufflinks and fictional cartoon band The Archers. Must remember their Sugar Sugar. He went on to produce and provide backing vocals for Barry Manilow. Here's a song that spent 16 weeks in the charts, getting to number 4 in January 1970. Tracy. Have to spit that name out. Tracy.

Here's some more musicians with birthdays this week. John Deacon of Queen, remember him? Singer-songwriter Roger Cook. There's also drummers Ginger Baker and Clem Cattini. Belinda Carlisle. Kevin, thank you very much. Ayers, Jackie DeShannon, and John Lee Hooker, who was born in Mississippi way back in 1917 on the 22nd of August. He died in 2001. A blues singer, songwriter, and guitarist who rose to prominence performing an electric guitar style adaptation of Delta Blues. He won 3 Grammys and a Lifetime Achievement Award as well. Back to 1966 for this one. From his LP, Real Folk Blues, Stella May. We've got a Steve Bishop oldie on the way.

Yeah, another one of those records just got away. Great track though. Marty Webb, she was already a star of the stage with her Tell Me on a Sunday production, a success, and in the charts as well, giving her a number three hit in 1980 with Take That Look Off Your Face. While discussing the Sunday project with Andrew Lloyd Webber and lyricist Don Black, Don became Marty's personal manager. He co-wrote her 1982 concept album, I'm Not That Kind of Girl, with David Henshaw. Phil Collins played drums, Kiki D added backing vocals, and despite the LP's strong pedigree in terms of personnel, it failed to chart and was Marty's last album on the Polydor label. She was still on stage as recently as 2023 in a UK tour of Calendar Girls the Musical, but now considers herself semi-retired. Great track there, Steve Bishop-Oldie, the title track from Marty Webb's 1982 album, I'm Not That Kind of Girl.

Captain Sensible there, running on the slightly silly ticket. And before that, Bobby Bloom going off into an entirely different song altogether. I tell you, it's a mad house here.

Spacehog. They were four lads, all from Leeds, but met in New York City in the early 90s. They signed a deal with Sire Records in 1994 and went on to release three albums. Apparently, they were well known for their on-stage theatrics, like lead singer Royston Langdon dressing like the spiders from Mars. Only 20-plus years too late. Their first album, Resident Alien, went gold on the Billboard charts, and the single, in the meantime, received heavy video and radio play. Match of the Day used it as background music for a while. In the spring of 1996, it barely made our top 75, but when re-released, peaked at number 29 for 2 weeks, December 96 into January 97. Langdon was married to actress Liv Tyler for a while. This week's Nice from the 90s, Spacehog, In the Meantime.

The Sorrows and their hit from 1965, Take Our Hearts. Do you need the email address? Well, I'll give it to you anyway. oldrecordclub@hotmail.co.uk. So I thought he'd finished. You made me fall for you. He has now, because I've got to get out of here. Going to finish with Michael Nesmith and Rio. Thanks for your company. Back again, same time, same place next week. Till then, ta-da.

0: And what about the jingle? Don't forget the jingle.
1: BBC One.
0: Oh, EMU's broadcasting company. BBC One, 1975 to 1980. Rod Hull, Barbara New and Billy Dainty. If you look on YouTube, there's a sketch where Rod Hull's walking around a supermarket with Emu, and Emu throws him in one of the big chest freezers in the frozen department. Doesn't sound particularly funny by way of explanation, but when you see it on YouTube, it's one of the funniest things ever. Especially when he gets that says, "We're not meant to be in there." Oh, boy.

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5: Hello, yes, it's the Time Bar Music Life. How are you doing? Over the next 2 hours, music news and memories for you to put together and guess the years. 2 hours, two different years, lots of great music, a few features, and we'll finish off each hour with the top three from the charts of this day back in the year. We'll explore what was on TV in the year, what was on in the cinemas, and in the first hour we've got our one-of-a-kind track from the year. And this week, it's from radio. Sure you've got a good idea what that is, no? Well, it was a top 10 hit, and it's coming up a little bit later. In each hour, we'll also have our big question of the week, a useless bit of trivia for you to try and guess the answer to. And the big question for this hour is, what is a ZARF? Z-A-R-F. You can find out the answer before the end of this hour.
4: The time of our music life. What's the year?
5: So that's our menu, but what we always say is it's all about the music. And here's the first of our songs from this year. Originally intended for their album, Voulez-Vous, it was left off due to the band feeling it wasn't quite right at the time. ABBA with Summertime City.

Night Fever, the Bee Gees. Paramount Pictures wanted to name the movie Saturday Night. It was the Bee Gees who insisted on adding Fever. So we always end each hour with the top three countdown from this week in the Mystery Year. But before that, ask you to try and identify what is the number one from a 1 second snip of the song. Here's your first listen. There you go. Number one this week back in the year. Who was it and what's the song? Another listen and a clue in about 15 minutes.

Blondie, Picture This, that reached number 12, and it was taken from their brilliant album Parallel Lines. It was their third hit single and the first one to not make the top 10. Music all from one year during this hour, but what was the year? It was the year that this was in the charts.

0: Bob Dylan, Baby Stop Crying. It was his 15th Top 40 hit, reaching number 13. In each hour of the show, we jump out of our mystery year to take a look at something interesting that happened this week in music history. Our Time Bar Music Life flashback this hour is from this week in 1972. Elvis Presley made history by selling out four consecutive nights at Madison Square Garden.
1: My first movie, ladies and gentlemen. Love me tender. Love me tender. Never let me go. You have made my dreams come true, and I love you so. Love me tender, love me true. All my dreams fulfill. Pull the cord, folks. For my darling, I love you. And I always will.
0: It's no surprise that tickets were in demand, given that the King hadn't played New York City for more than a decade. Attending the dates were a variety of stars, including John Lennon, George Harrison, David Bowie, Art Garfunkel and Bob Dylan. The long-awaited engagement was recorded and released just 9 days later as the live album Elvis, as recorded at Madison Square Garden. A Time Valve Music Life flashback. Back to the music of our mystery year now, and Dan Hartman was in the charts with this.

Dan Hartman and Instant Replay, a number 8 hit in this year. Still to come, music from this year by Earth, Wind & Fire, the Electric Light Orchestra, and this from Donna Summer.

So, do you remember that? Donna Summer with MacArthur Park, but what was the year? We've been asking you to identify the number one from this week back in the year from a 1 second song snip. Here it is. There you go, it was number one this week back in the year, and your first clue, it was the UK's biggest selling single of this year. It was a double A-sided single, and this band's fifth top 40 hit. And we'll listen and another clue in about 10 minutes' time. This was a year that Dallas premiered on American TV. No one yet knew of a man named J.R. Ewing. Sweden switched from driving on the left to the right overnight in a move dubbed Dagen Hitch. Chaos? Not quite. It went surprisingly smoothly. And Earth, Wind & Fire were in the charts with Fantasy.

0: Maurice White, the band's founder, chose the name Earth, Wind & Fire based on his astrological sign, Sagittarius, which has primary elemental qualities of earth and fire, and the seasonal qualities of air, which he changed to wind, because earth, air and fire didn't quite sound right. In the first hour of the Time of Our Music Life each week, around this time, we search out a one-of-a-kind track. It could be a one-hit wonder.
1: 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It's one-of-a-kind.
0: And this week, it's from Radio. See what you think to this.

Radio with Jack and Jill. So the story behind it, well, it was their only top 20 hit, and the band included Ray Parker Jr., who wrote that song, and Larry Talbot, who would go on to form the Fatback Band. Radio quietly broke up 3 years after this hit, and Ray Parker Jr. went solo, and of course he went on to write the Ghostbusters theme, as well as a lot of TV themes. And that is our one of a kind for this week.

0: The Electric Light Orchestra, Mr. Blue Sky, written by Jeff Lynn in a Swiss chalet after 2 weeks of mist and clouds, suddenly cleared to reveal a stunning view of the Alps. Our big question of the hour, what is a zarf? Any idea? Well, the answer coming up before the end of this hour. Here's Elvis Presley.
1: You know I can't be found sitting home all alone.

What a song, Elvis Presley with Don't Be Cruel. 6 weeks in the top 40, but it wouldn't go any higher than number 24. So, how are you doing with guessing the year all this great music is from? Any closer? Well, how about some clues from what was on in the cinemas in this year? You could have been watching Every Which Way But Loose or Superman, but the biggest box office hit in this year was Grease, which grossed over £159 million at the box office. Back to the music of this year and a great song from Elton John.

0: Elton John, Part-Time Love, unique as it's one of the few Elton John singles where the lyrics were written by Gary Osborne. Our big question of the hour has been, what is a zarf? And the answer, it's a term for those cardboard sleeves that keep your hands from burning when you hold a takeaway cup of tea or coffee.
1: I never take anything for granted. Only a fool maybe takes things for granted. Just because it's here today, it can be gone tomorrow. And that's one thing that you'll never in your life ever have to worry about me. If I'll ever change towards you, because baby, I love you. Girl, I love you. Just the way you are.

Barry White, Just the Way You Are. That reached number 12 in the charts of this year. The number one this week back in the year, what was it? Try and identify it from this. There you go, the final listen, the second of the number one this week back in the year. And we already know that it was the UK's biggest selling single of this year. It was a double A-sided single and this band's fifth top 40 hit. And your final clue, Liz Mitchell, who sang lead vocals, was one of the few real singers in the group. If you've had a guess or you haven't a clue, find out what it is very soon as it's time for the top three countdown. And this week back in the year, Darts were at number three.

Number three, Darts with the Boy from New York City. And the original of that song was by American soul group The Ad-Libs in 1964. And number two were John Travolta and Olivia Newton-John.

Number two, John Travolta and Olivia Newton-John. You're the one that I want. What else is there to be said about that? Absolute pure gold. 9 weeks at number one in the UK. Over 15 million copies sold worldwide. So that's just about it for the first hour of the Time of Our Music Life, and the year was 1978. Did you get it? Coming up in the second hour, we'll switch to hits from a different year, but first the number one from this week back in 1978. It was Boney M. and Rivers of Babylon. It will spend 5 weeks at the top.

0: Jeff Wood.
1: The time of our music life. Welcome back. It's the second hour of the Time of Our Music Life. All the music over the next hour is from one great year in music history, and it could be any time between 1958 and 2020. We'll explore what was on TV in the year, what was on in the cinemas, and in this hour we've got our song that should have been a hit but wasn't from sometime in the year. And this week it's from Suzy Quatro. We'll also have another big question in this hour, a useless bit of trivia for you to try and guess the answer to. And the answer to it will be coming up before the end of the show.
2: The time of our music life. What's the year?
1: So that's our menu for the second hour. And the music, well, it was certainly a good year for chart music. Here's the first of our songs from this year, Simple Minds with Promised You a Miracle. What's the

Don't Stop Believing, Journey. Guitarist Neil Sean is the only original member who has been with Journey consistently since its formation in 1973, appearing on every single album. So we end each hour of the show with the top three countdown from this week in our mystery year, but during the hour, I ask you to try and identify what the number one was from a 1 second snip of the song. Here's your first listen. There you go, number one on this day back in the year. Who was it and what's the song? Another listen and a clue in about 15 minutes. Our big question for this hour is, in 1524, what was the last letter to be added to the English alphabet? The answer coming up a little bit later.

Rocky Sharp and the Replayers, Shout, Shout, Knock Yourself Out, made it to number 19 in this year, and that was a cover of a 1962 hit by Ernie Maresca. Music all from one year during this hour, but what was the year? It was the year that this was in the charts.

0: Let it be going on. Rod Stewart, How Long? It was his 24th single, and it reached number 41. In each hour of the Time of Our Music Life, we jump out of our mystery year for a random music history flashback. And this week, in 1972, the New Seekers were at number one on the UK singles chart with I'd Like to Teach the World to Sing.
1: I'd like

The song started out as a Caller TV ad. It originally included the line, "I'd like to buy the world a Coke." Our Time for Our Music Life flashback for this week. Back to the music of our mystery now, and Steve Winwood was in the charts with Valerie.

Love that. Marvin Gaye with Abraham, Martin and John. And that was his third single release, reaching number 9. Don't forget our big question for this hour. In 1524, what was the last letter to be added to the English alphabet? Any idea? The answer coming up very soon. Still to come, music from this year by Wham, Adamant and this from Tears for Fears.

0: So, do you remember that? Tears for Fears with Mad World, and that was their first top 40 hit in September of this year. But what was the year? We've been asking you to identify the number one this week back in the year from a 1 second song snip. Here it is. There you go. It was number one on this day back in the year, and your first clue, it was the best-selling song of this year. Another listen and another clue in about 10 minutes' time. In the second hour of the Time of Our Music Life each week, we have a search around at the bottom end of the top 100 charts of the year for a song that we think is worthy of the title, a song that should have been a hit but wasn't. And this week, it's from Susie Quattro. See what you think to this.
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2: A song that should have been a hit

So there you go. That was Susie Quattro, Heart of Stone. It only reached number 60 in the charts. Susie Quattro released 18 albums and 63 singles, two of which were number ones in the UK. But that one was our song that should have been a hit, but wasn't, for this week.

0: all is said and done, it was right for you to run.
1: A song that was a surprising global hit. It had to be because of the chorus, Da Da Da. That was the English version. It reached number 2 in March of this year. This was the year that crop circles, mysterious patterns, started showing up in English fields, baffling farmers and delighting UFO fans. Italy won the Football World Cup in Spain, defeating West Germany 3-1 in the final. And Ultravox were in the charts with Hymn.

Ultravox, their 8th top 40 hit, Hymn, reached number 11 in this year. So, how are you doing with guessing the year all this great music's from? Any closer? Well, how about some clues from what was on in the cinemas in this year? You could have been watching Rocky 3, Poltergeist, or the biggest box office hit this year was E.T., and that grossed over £539 million at the box office. Does that help? Maybe not. Well, how about this from the charts of this year?

Wham! Young Guns, Go For It. That was her first top 10 hit in the UK. The number one this week back in the air, what was it? Try and identify it from this. There you go, the final listen, the second of the number one today back in the year. And we already know that it was the best-selling song of this year. And your final clue, it was inspired after the band's lead singer read a photo story in a girl's magazine. Our big question of the hour has been, in 1524, what was the last letter to be added to the English alphabet? Well, the answer is, it was the letter J. Before it became a letter, the letter I was used for both I and J. Time for the top three countdown from this week in our mystery year. And at number three, we're Blondie.

Number two, Adam Ant with Ant Rap, and the video featured Adam Ant wearing a suit of armour. So that's just about it for the Time Bar Music Life for this week, and in this hour, the music was from 1982. I hope you've enjoyed the music and memories from 1971 and 1982 this week. I'll be back same time, same place next week for another 2 hours of music from Mr. Years. Thanks for being here over the last 2 hours. Remember, the only reason we do it is for you. There's just time to play the number one from this week back in 1982. It was The Human League with Don't You Want Me, and it spent 5 weeks at the top. Have a great week. Look after yourself. See you next time. Here's number one from this week in 1982.

0: Jeff Dorsett. 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
1: There's never been a decade quite like the 70s. It started with prog rock, it went on to glam, and then disco, and then new wave. Hi, I'm Jeff Dorsett, and I'm here with Supersonic 70s, with Classic Album of the Week and the Old Grey Whistle Test Memory. 7 p.m. on Mondays and 2 p.m. on Wednesdays on White Cliffs Radio, the home of East Kent Riviera.
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So welcome along. Supersonic 70s is. I'm Jeff Dorsett, going to be your pilot of the airwaves. We start off with Norman Greenbaum and Cliff Richard, straight out of the vaults. So we've got a story behind the song, comes from Al Stewart. Cover from another brother as Lenny Kravitz does Guess Who. Sniff of the Tears are on School Days. School Disco coming up as well for Queen. Bit of glam rock from T-Rex. An old grey whistle test memory from Ashton, Gardner and Dyke. And Patricia's got a double decker for Jerry Rafferty. We've got a couple of interviews, Dave Hilby and One Out of Slade. And if you want to get in touch, please do so. The email is chunkyjeff@gmail.com. Anything to do with the 70s, chunkyjeff@gmail.com. Right, where is Lindisfarne when you need them?

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2: Right, this is where we give you a backstory to a particular hit. And this week, we're going to 1976 for Al Stewart and The Year of the Cat. Made number 8 in America from an album of the same name. Now, this song came about because two guys in the band The Sutherland Brothers, Tim Remick and Peter Wood, put it together. So the story goes, the keyboard player, Peter Wood, every sound check kept playing a riff on the piano, and Tim Remick said, I can write some lyrics to that. They finished the song, gave it to Al Stewart. The album was produced by Alan Parsons, who had previously worked on Pink Floyd's Dark Side of the Moon. And I've got to say, Al Stewart is such a professional guy. He let me get into his dressing room at the Basingstoke Anvil Club, or Anvil Ballroom, and had a nice chat with him there. And then the guy came and knocked on the door and said, 2 minutes, Mr. Stewart. And he was so cool. So, Al Stewart, we love you.

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1: Now, here's Jeff Dorsett.
2: So, time to turn some grey matter over. Three questions for you. Give the answers in about 30 minutes' time. Question number one is a lyric. I want to know the artist and the song. You know we made a vow not to leave one another. You know we made a vow not to leave one another. Who's the artist and the song? Question number two. You've got a three-way chance on this one. David Geffen, who founded which record label? Was it A, Harvest, B, Asylum, C, Epic? David Geffen. Found a member of which record label? Harvest? Was it A, Harvest, B, Asylum, C, Epic? And question number three, which two members of Fleetwood Mac are on the cover of the Dance album? Which two members of Fleetwood Mac are on the cover of the Dance album? Answers, about 30 minutes.

That's the well-known firm of solicitors, Ashton, Gardner & Dyke there, and the Resurrection Shuffle. Now, if you want to get a record on Supersonic 70s, all you got to do is drop me a line to chunkyjeff@gmail.com. That's chunkygeoff at gmail.com. That's exactly what Patricia in Munich has done, and she wants Two by Jerry Rafferty. So this is what we're going to start with, The Wonderful Night Owl, and then a track from the City to City album.

0: played one also especially for Alicia. I know she's a big fan of that song. Played it for the Prof as well. And Darren and Tracy. Right, it's a double decker.
1: Music, music, music, music. It's another double decker with Jeff Dorsett.

0: Well, that's a double-decker as picked out by Miss Croatia, Patricia, who lives in Munich now. And she went with two by Jerry Rafferty. And what quality songs they were. Night Owl and Whatever's Written in Your Heart. And if you want to do the same as Patricia, two songs from the 70s, it doesn't have to be by the same artist. It could be two of the same songwriter. It could be two involving a word. All you've got to do, drop me a line, chunkygeoff@gmail.com. That's chunkygeoff@gmail.com. Two songs, mark it, double-decker. And it will get through to me.
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0: And as we get the theme there to the Old Grey Whistle Test, we're going to go back to that particular TV show. 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
1: Great songwriting skills of David Gates there, and Bread and Everything I Own. Right, Andy, trying to put some glitter in your hair. And as we go with a glam rock hit or one of these.
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0: bringing back the good times. Music, passion, friends, and more. 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Tell us your favorite three songs. You pick them, and Jeff plays them on Supersonic 70.
1: Yeah, no, it could be one, two, or three, any which way you want to cut it there, as long as it takes you all the way back to your school days. 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Today's track comes from Sniff and the Tears.

0: turned out to be a one-hit wonder in the end, didn't it? 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And our School Days track, SKOLDAZE, Driver's Seat. Right, now whilst on the subject of school and disco, remember the prom? 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

0: Queenan, don't stop me now. Right, let's give the answer to the quiz before we get into the first of our interviews, which is going to be with Slade. Question number one. You know we made a vow not to leave one another. Who is it and what is it? It's Brian Ferry doing Let's Stick Together. Question number two, the three-way chance on this one. David Geffen, who founded which record label? Was it A, Harvest, B, Asylum, C, Epic? The answer, B, Asylum. And question number three, which two members of Fleetwood Mac are on the cover of the Dance album, also on the cover of Rumours album? Who are they, the two members? Mick Fleetwood and Stevie Nicks was the answer. And Asylum for David Geffen and Brian Ferry, Let's Stick Together. Interview time. Let's go with this one. This is Dave Hill, of course, always dressed up like a turkey in tin foil and outrageous stuff as well. But I want to talk to him very much about rivalry, because over the years, you look at rivalry between Oasis and Blur in the 60s, Rolling Stones and the Beatles, and of course them and another certain group. So see what he has to say. Did you ever have a situation where you and Sweet were in that kind of a rivalry? I mean, you had more number ones. They only have had one with Blockbuster. But did you ever have that kind of thing where you held back a release or you brought one out early?
1: I think the answer to that is quite simple. Most people or other bands try to find out when we were releasing. That's what happened. We didn't try to find out when they were released. They were checking us out. You know, because Chas Chandler, our manager, was very conscious of releasing another song. I mean, there were lots of people. There was Susie Quattro. There was also stuff going
0: Mud,
1: on.
0: Yeah.
1: There was around us. There was Mud, yeah. There was Sweet. Bolan, more or less, it was later time for Bolan. But
0: sure.
1: He still made records. But we knew that our record companies got phone calls from other record companies, say Slade releasing a record in July or some sort of that. And we were fully aware. We never checked anybody out. We got a massive following.
0: Yes, so, I realise.
1: And it didn't trouble us. But wisely speaking and respectfully towards your, you know, your
0: others, yeah, your
1: other
0: peers.
1: Artists,
0: yeah,
1: but,
0: sure.
1: Yeah, there's only so much money in a teenager's pocket to spend on records.
0: Yeah.
1: So it's got. I think what we don't want is them having to make a choice between one band and another, which
0: sure.
1: they buy. So I think really, if they're wise and we were, we'd plan a campaign. We'd find. I don't remember us ringing anybody, but we would probably make sure that it's the best time to release this song, because the record label was very good to us. They had a campaign.

0: That's a wonderful slide there, and goodbye to Jane, complete with the spelling. Right, second of our interviews here, legendary plugger, the best in the business, Ron McCrae, talking very much here about Christopher Cross. Now, a guy that never ever looked like a rock star, but in 79 and 80, he was certainly one of the biggest acts around. I'm talking about Christopher Cross. I mean, here we go with the Sailing album. How Ride Like the Wind was not number one in the UK, I've got no idea, because it was massive in America. One of those great things, Ron, where, and you talk about it sometimes in your book, where you've got an artist who's massive maybe in America, didn't mean a light in the UK. And I mean, I could think over the years, people like the Association, Paul Revere and the Raiders, people like that, that were huge in America, didn't mean a light in the UK. The Rascals, another one. But then you've got the reverse going on. Christopher Cross, you know, I mean, you look at him there. I don't know how you promote him because he just doesn't look the part, does he?
1: No, he hasn't exactly got the coolest of images. But I think he's a very serious guy. And basically, I think he considers himself to be a songwriter more than anything.
0: Yeah.
1: And although he's got that amazing voice to go with it, I don't know. I think he just thinks that's enough.
0: Yes.
1: He writes great songs. He's got this voice.
0: Mm.
1: And again, he's not a problem. Like, he's got a good face for radio, you know.
0: Yeah.
1: No problem with that.
0: No.
1: And indeed, everything I did with him, he was really, really brilliant.
0: Oh, that's, you know, good. That's good to know. Good to know.
1: He was good. And nice guy. Not you know, that exuberant, but he talks enough. You know, he will do a good interview in the end, but yeah, you have to kind of draw it out of him. You know, someone like you could do that.
0: Thank you, Ron.

0: Christopher Cross and the wonderful Ride Like the Wind from the Sailing album. That's about where we've got to leave it. Thanks very much for your company. Hope you enjoyed Supersonic 70s. Keep your requests coming in. Just any song you'd like to hear from the 70s or one of them in the specials like School Days or School Disco or a Double Decker. 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Stay safe, stay well, and look after one another.
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3: I'm Fee Shoup, and welcome to the first summer Cocktail Hour of 2025. But seasons have lost their meaning, especially with the weather and unseasonal plants. I have roses blooming in December these days. But the official start of summer is 21st of June, the summer solstice. And who knows what the summer will bring, but it will definitely bring nostalgia. Memories of walking along the seafront in Bournemouth when it was so hot the tarmac melted en route, to buying Zoom and other ice creams from the ice cream van. And I heard the first ice cream van of the year a few weeks ago. It brought back so many memories, including an episode of Buffy the Vampire Slayer where the tube was used to tempt children to their doom. But today's show is a positive one. It's about what summer means or has meant. A focus on the positives as an escape from the news, and one of hope. Hope for hot days and ice cream. Podding peas whilst watching Wimbledon. The first week of Wimbledon is usually the start of pea season. We enjoy them raw from the pod. Trips to the coast, or in my case, just leaving the house and seeing the sea a few minutes away. And for children, the joys of the long summer holidays. For parents, the difficulties of keeping kids safe and occupied during those long summer holidays. And above all, the hope for good weather. Will I finally be able to sit on a sofa and not huddle under a blanket? Is it almost time to break out the solar-powered or rechargeable fans and moan that it's just too hot? I hope so. This week's music theme is summer. Villagers, hot, scary.

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Cause this shouldn't be hard work, but I'll fight to care if you'd care to fight. Thank you for your hard work, but I've had it up to here. Cause this shouldn't be hard work,

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1: Villagers, hot, scary summer. I had cravings the other day that will never be satisfied. This on top of my yearning from tomato-based products. Incidentally, I highly recommend the spicy tomato juice in M&S, part of their non-alcoholic cocktails or mocktails range, or just add vodka if you want to turn your Virgin Mary into bloody one. Anyway, I crave cherries so much. I dreamt of biting into their shiny flesh, feeling the juice dripping, but arthritis. I can't have anything cherry or cherry flavoured, apart from cherry lip sweets that probably never seen an actual cherry in their life, because that summery fruit that I used to grow in the garden can cause my arthritis to flare and shriek at me. Cravings, though, for me, are all health-related, and the cherry one, like the tomato one, probably just means I need to start taking better care of my diet, or just take vitamin C pills. But like peas, cherries, strawberries and raspberries were the sign of summer, picked from the garden or the supermarket shelf, turned into juice, or just enjoyed in the garden, even added to a glass of Pimm's. But we have lost that sense of seasonality of so much fruit and veg these days, with easy imports, meaning strawberries are available all year round. There's nothing so special about them. That said, there is something so special about picking them from the garden, warm from the caress of the sun. Mine don't even make it into the house to have cream added. I just enjoy them straight from the basket where they're grown. The hanging stars, I've seen.

the Hanging Stars. I've seen the summit in her eyes. I haven't made it back to music festivals since lockdown. It's so long ago now. But summer is the time to sit in a field or park and listen to bands whilst drinking overpriced and often not particularly good beer, or queuing for warm water at the drinks fountains, eating Indian street food if you're lucky if they've got something so exciting, and rushing between stages or just plonking yourself down at the beginning of the day and not moving or standing right by the stage at the front and not having to rely on the big screens to see the acts performing. I miss music festivals. I haven't even really checked to see who's playing this year. BST Hyde Park in London's got Neil Young, Van Morrison, Yusuf, best known as Cat Stevens, and Alice Merton on the 11th of July, Stevie Wonder on the 12th of July, and Jeff Lynne's ELO on the 13th. Sabrina Carpenter's tickets have sold out or only have a few tickets left for the 5th and 6th of July. And it's interesting that they're downplaying the BST billing, and even at this stage are just marking some acts as more TBA. Shouldn't everyone be booked in by now? I want to know who's playing as well as Stevie Wonder. I always love planning what to see, but will never forget the most horrific festival I ever attended, which was so bad that I left before the headliner came on stage, didn't return the next day even though I had tickets, and the festival wasn't rebooked either next year or the year after that. Let's just say anti-social behaviour. It was just awful, and sadly that overshadowed music. I was just so pleased to escape. Most festivals stop things getting that bad and don't have outdoor urinals in plain view. Seriously, it was horrific. My poor eyes. But I love looking at lineups and being excited if I've heard of the bands. I feel so old and out of touch looking at some of them these days. But I'm also intrigued who decides on the size of the writing for the acts. I'd have put the Zootons higher up the listings than Victoria's Festival Portsmouth. That's on the 24th of August, the last of the three-day festival. Public Service Broadcasting, incidentally, are there again on the 23rd of August. I love them. That's the Saturday. Saw them perform there before. And quick tip, if going there, take a wrap or something warm, because the wind coming off the sea can be quite something. But I really enjoyed that festival when I used to go. They've also got comedy slots this year, including Chris McCausland and Ruby Wax. I haven't heard her name for years. The Undertones, Here Comes the Summer.

the Undertones' Here Comes the Summer. Where I grew up, we played in our gardens, not local parks on the streets, and I think we missed out in a sense. No hopscotch. Is it actually legal to draw a hopscotch grid in chalk on the pavement now? No playing ball, but I did play tennis against the kitchen wall, and we would spend most of the summer either in the garden or at the beach. They were golden days. I don't remember it raining in the summer, and that's the joy of childhood memories. You forget the inconvenient nor traumatic moments. We used to stay somewhere that had a balcony and could just relax there if we didn't feel like going to the beach. And the beach was sandy. I really miss sandy beaches. I didn't miss, though, hot sand on the feet and then running into the cold ocean. Brighton Beach is so disappointing in comparison because it's got those awful pebbles, no sandcastles for starters, and so hot. I used to love sand art. The artists creating mermaids and castles, whales and scenes that the sea would wipe out overnight, leaving a fresh canvas to begin again. I lived about a mile from the beach in Brighton at one point, and I would just gaze at the sea for hours, just wanting to escape there. But the thing is, the kids who lived there never went to the sea. We could see it, but they would play in the car park and just the local park. They wouldn't venture as far as the sea, which was such an easy walk or bus ride away. I always felt they missed out. Some of my happiest summer memories are based around the beach, hitting a ball and a piece of elastic around a pole, changing under a toweling tent around our necks and using windbreakers to shut out the winds, and eating ice cream. Always eating ice cream, the ultimate summer symbol. That is so expensive these days. I had an ice cream at Spring Fair earlier this year. It was a whopping £5, more than I would pay in a restaurant, but it was so, so good. Teddy Thompson, Saratoga Summer Song. We

Teddy Thompson's Saratoga Summer Song. There was a heat warning the other day for 33 degrees. That is 91.4 degrees, otherwise known as unbearably hot. Minor problem. They didn't say where it would be so hot or when, but I was due to go to Sheffield Park and Gardens the next day with a friend. I would have cancelled if it had been so hot that I couldn't breathe. It is weather warning season, so just a reminder to carry water with you, especially on public transport. I'm always amazed how many people don't. Then I give them some of my spare water when they start feeling faint. It's also the season when people overestimate their swimming ability or go from the hot land to freezing water or have accidents going from bright sunshine into darker home. It's the season where things that bite invade homes and feast on arms and legs. I have mosquito bands on each ankle and wrist to try to convince the determined diners that I'm really not their dinner. They then find somewhere else to bite me, but they do work. Plus, there are all the plants flourishing that sting and prick you. If you get bramble or rose thorns in your finger, I've just learnt this, dunk it in warm water with salt and vinegar. It really works. It brings the thorn to surface and you can remove it. And just watch out for sunbathing adders when walking your dog. Basically, summer is dangerous. Bananarama for all summer.

Bananarama for all summer. It is very hot out there some days. I have to keep topping up the water bowl in the garden, which I leave for the wild birds to drink and bathe in. It's very odd seeing a little, well, big fat pigeon having a bath in a small bowl. But they need all the help they can get in this weather. Same for leaving a shallow dish with water in the garden if you have hedgehog visitors. Plus, leave cork in ponds to stop bees drowning. I love doing that. And Jazzy Grey has 3 water bowls in the house that get topped up or replaced daily. He is drinking even more than I am at the moment, thanks to his meds, and I keep pouring the water from my water bottles over the roses and hydrangeas en route to the house. There will be a hosepipe ban if there isn't already where you live. But this is the first year ever that I've heard councils in some areas telling people to reduce how much laundry they do. That's a hygiene issue, but it really makes you think. And fill empty water bottles for hygiene reasons, if not drinking water. I've had to ration water enough here with power cuts and frozen pipes, but adding reducing laundry to the list in summer just feels like a poor management problem by the water firms, especially this early in the season. And even worse, they're increasing our water bills at the same time in some areas. Time to do a rain dance, possibly, or invest in desalination plants, as we are an island race after all. First aid kit, the boys of summer.

First aid kit, the boys of summer. And it's that time of year when people talk about going on a holiday or ask you where you're going. I used to travel a lot, including for work, but some of my favourite summer holiday moments, they haven't cost anything, no travel involved. Just watching Wimbledon on the TV in the garden, or an iPad these days. Curled up in a hammock or garden lounger with a good book, a glass of something cold at my side. And my favourite food when it's hot is a chilled soup, gazpacho. Just blitz some tomatoes, a pack of six salad tomatoes, or ideally tomatoes on the vine are ideal. Plus a couple of mint leaves, half a cucumber, and here are the best additions. A couple of cloves of garlic, large ones. A large dash of apple cider vinegar, another large dash. They give it that irresistible, almost funky kick. Plus ground pepper, and then just add some water so it's not too thick, and whiz in the blender. We always have bottles in the fridge in the summer. Just shake and enjoy. And add a cheeky shot of vodka if desired. Perfect brunch treat. I've just flashed back to the worst gazpacho ever. It was hot, well, lukewarm. A friend had a timeshare at a place which also operated as a four-star hotel and restaurant for non-residents. That night, I had ordered gazpacho, which wasn't just hot, but had lumps in it. Branston pickle. Seriously, they put Branston pickle in this lukewarm gazpacho, and then I saw the salad and reported it. The cucumber was rotten, all slimy, absolutely putrid. I shiver just thinking about that all these years later. Branston pickle and soup. The Ataris, the boys of summer.

The Ataris, the boys of summer. I'm really lucky to have a good-sized garden, albeit a very messy one. The brambles are thriving. But everyone can grow their own food or herbs to some extent, even just on a balcony or windowsill. And basil in particular thrives on windowsills, as that poor little herb is just a little bit precious. I think it prefers being inside or outside. My favourite is pesto basil. Great in pesto, as you probably expected. I've also grown Thai basil a few times, which is much stronger tasting but perfect for stir fries. And I love basil water. Just add a couple of leaves to a glass of water or the infuser part of a water bottle if you have one. I also love cucumber water too. A few slices of cucumber in a jug of water is so refreshing, although I haven't actually grown cucumber for years here. I've got about 14 different mints in the garden. It hasn't been a great year compared to others, so I will be stocking up again at Hampton Court Garden Festival in a couple of weeks. That is when it will probably rain, and rain a lot. Definitely need my wet weather gear there the last couple of years, and jumpers, it was so cold. An apple mint with its big fairy leaves is my favourite, including for gazpacho and mint tea, which comes with a lot of health benefits. And this is where I add my disclaimer that I am not a doctor, and anyone pregnant needs to check with their doctor before consuming mint tea. It's so refreshing, though. And I had some sarsaparilla tea the other day, which, after I finished doing my worst Calamity Jane accent requesting sarsaparilla, realised something important. Not everything which has health benefits is pleasant to drink. Don't get me wrong. We are not talking anywhere near the level of dandelion and peppermint cough mixture, which we all took when we had whooping cough many, many years ago. It was disgusting. No, the sarsaparilla, which is a traditional remedy and meant to help with many conditions, including arthritis, well, it was just a bit boring. I'd rather stick to mint tea, which is meant to help reduce headaches and tastes fabulous. The Beach Boys, keeping the sun.

the Beach Boys, Keeping the Summer Alive. So sad about Brian Wilson. And I love cocktails, but in this weather, I don't want anything too strong, so no Tokyo tea. My absolute favourite cocktail to take by the litre to parties, and I would pre-mix in advance, take a litre bottle with me to share because it's so dramatic. It's bright green thanks to two measures of Midori, the melon liqueur, plus, get ready for this, a measure each of deep breath and fingers at the ready to be counted, gin, vodka, triple sec, white rum and tequila. Yes, seven measures in total, not for the faint-hearted, but it always made me smile and I would only drink it when I had nothing else to do or just pour a shot at parties. I ordered one in Vegas years ago. I was so disappointed that they added sweet and sour mix. That's not how I know it. Probably far more sensible. It did feel like cheating to me. But I love Pimm's. I always forget how much I love it, but I make mine with ginger ale and not lemonade. So it's got a slight kick plus plenty of fruit. Part of the all-important 5-day, which no one seems to mention anymore. Shout out here to another party or summer in the garden favourite, a cocktail I created years ago, mentioned on the show a few times over the year, Radio Gaga, which also comes in a mocktail version because I know not everyone drinks, or you sometimes just want a soft drink, especially on a really hot day when working or just chilling in the garden. Pour 250ml of ginger ale into highball glass, over ice if preferred, add 10ml of roses lime cordial, and 10ml of elderflower cordial. Stir and garnish with a sprig of mint, apple mint. For an alcoholic version, swap the elderflower cordial for elderflower liqueur. I tend to use Saint-Germain with its fabulous Art Nouveau-style bottle and add 30ml of gin. I use Tanqueray Rangpur gin with its citrus notes. Stir, then garnish with an orange wheel. It really is a fantastic summer drink, not just for holidays. The Jessica Fletcher's Summer Holiday and me.

The Jessica Fletcher's Summer Holiday and Me. Yes, there is a band named after Jessica Fletcher that you never ever wanted to be anywhere near because you know that she'd be writing about murder next. And it's interesting talking to people about what they drink in the summer versus what they drink in the winter. The sun comes out and my red wine gets swapped with white or rosé wines. Special mention of Bacchus white wine here with its light floral notes, just perfect for hot days. And I don't drink it in the winter, just summer. And some people only drink whiskey in winter, but whilst warming, it can also be turned into long, refreshing cocktails, so it's ideal in the summer. Whiskey friends love highballs. The classic version mixes 30ml a dram of whiskey in a highball glass. That's a tall glass. I use the 300ml ones from IKEA or Dunnell Mill. Other places are also available. Then top with soda water and garnish with a slice of lime. I don't tend to use ice in drinks, but others will pour it all over ice. I prefer a variation, though, where I mix that Boutique Whiskey Company's American Bourbon Whiskey 10-year-old. Chosen not just because I love Boutique Whiskey, they're fantastic indie bottlers with great drams, but I really love the bull on the label of this new Core Range bottle. And I wanted a bourbon as opposed to a scotch for the more vanilla notes, but it's got so much more than that. Not just vanilla fudge, but tin peaches, banana milkshake, curly whirlies chocolates, and milk chocolate ginger creams, and also rose creams on the nose. The palate is so fruity, with cherries, orange, kumquats, plums, and nectarines. There are oak notes, plus a plum and ginger tart finish with creme anglaise and drizzled with lavender honey. Just beautiful. And yes, you can enjoy this easy drink and neat, or turn it into a highball by pouring 30ml into a highball glass over ice, if preferred, and topping with ginger ale, garnishing with an orange rill. Is life too short to garnish cocktails? In this case, the orange really picks out the notes in the Boutique American Bourbon Whiskey and also works well with the ginger ale. As for ginger ale, buy the best that you can for flavour. And this is one of my favourite versions of an old classic seasonal song, Janis Joplin and Big Brother and The Holding Company, Summertime.

Janis Joplin and Big Brother and the Holding Company, Summertime. I love that version. So, what are you doing this summer? For some of you, it's just a question of sticking to your routine or trying to keep calm and carry on in the heat. I should give a shout out here to my Australian cousins who are just entering winter. Let's hope it's a mild one. But I hope today's show gave everyone some ideas of how to enjoy the season, no matter where you are. And let's not forget that the weather is so changeable these days that it's sweltering one day and huddling under a blanket on the sofa the next, watching the rain hit the windows while the trees are bashed on the winds and rose petals litter the paths. In that case, curl up with a book, pour a hot drink or an old-fashioned cocktail, crank up the radio and listen to songs about summer where every day is perfect. The nights are balmy and no one ever seems to sing about mosquitoes. I'm Fee Shoop, this has been The Cocktail Hour, and this is Tin Spirit Summer Now. Goodbye. Stay safe.

0: Welcome to the Grooveyard, where we play the music of the 20th century. Some you will have heard, some you will not have heard, and some you wish you have never heard. Here's your host for this 60-minute visit, James Eaton.
1: Welcome to another 60-minute visit to the Grooveyard, where the playlist contains some ska, rocksteady, and reggae, followed by northern soul, then some solid gold soul, a touch of funk, and ends up with disco. Can you handle it?

back in the 1950s in Jamaica, musicians took the sounds that they were hearing from America, the jazz and the R&B, mixed them with Caribbean sounds of mento and calypso and came up with ska. And that was the Skartalites and Guns of Navarone from 1964, a great example of the genre. The summer of 1966 was an unusually hot one, and as you just heard, ska was a fast rhythm and would have been unpleasant to dance to in that heat. The rhythm of the music started to slow down and became known as Rocksteady. And from that year comes Hopeton Lewis with Rocksteady.

Upton Lewis telling us what rocksteady is. Towards the late 60s, rocksteady began to evolve into a harsher, more bass-orientated music that eventually became known as reggae. Toots and the Maytals with Reggae Got Soul from 1976.

Tooch and the Maytals telling us reggae got soul. From Jamaican music to Northern soul, and three tracks coming up, starting with Bunny Sigler. In the 70s, he got involved with the Philly sound producers Gamble and Huff, writing songs for the OJs and singing with a group called Instant Funk. Back in the 60s, he recorded for Cameo Parkway, and the songs were eventually picked up by the Northern soul DJs. From 1966, Bunny Sigler and Girl Don't Make Me Wait.

Girl, Don't Make Me Wait from Bunny Sigler. Chairman of the board up next with another great Northern Soul classic, Give Me Just a Little More Time, a record that sold over a million and was released on Holland Dozier's Holland's Invictus label. They started that after they left Motown. From 1970, the Chairman of the Board and Give Me Just a Little More Time.

With a song written by Tony McCauley, Roger Greenaway and Roger Cook, that was initially given to Edison Lighthouse, but the vocals didn't come out right, according to the manager, Tony McCauley. So it was left to Johnny Johnson and the Bandwagon to have a hit with Blame It on the Pony Express in 1970. And before that, Chairman of the Board with Give Me Just a Little More Time. Now, Donny Elbert with a great cover of the Four Tops song I Can't Help Myself from 1972.

would go down well with the Northern Soul crowd. Donny Elbert and I Can't Help Myself. A Johnny Otis song now, recorded by Ike and Tina Turner in 1968 for inclusion on their album of the same name, So

So Fine from Ike and Tina Turner. Some Stax Soul now from 1967, and a song that didn't chart but got plenty of airplay on the UK pirate radio stations. From William Bell, Eloise, Hang On In There.

0: Up first from the Stax label, William Bell with Eloise, Hang On In There. Then onto some funk with Bobby Patterson and the Mustangs, letting us know that Broadway ain't funky no more. Staying with funk, we gotta have some James Brown and Sex Machine.
1: Fellas, I'm ready to get up and do my thing.
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1: I wanna get into it, man, you know.
2: Go ahead.
1: Like a sex machine, man.
2: Yeah.
1: Moving, doing it, you know.
2: Yeah.
1: Can I count it off?
2: Go ahead.
1: One, two, three, four.

James Brown from 1970 and Sex Machine Part 1. Way back in 1956, George Clinton formed a doo-wop group that he called the Parliaments. By the late 1960s, this had morphed into being part of something so much bigger. And the renamed Parliament became part of the P-Funk Collective, which also included Funkadelic. Here are Parliament from 1978 and Flashlight.

Parliament with Flashlight, part of George Clinton's P-Funk Collective. Talking of George Clinton, he also released solo material from 1998, Atomic Dog.

First up there was Atomic Dog from George Clinton, then a long mix of Ring My Bell from Anita Ward, released in 1979. Unfortunately, it's time to leave the Grooveyard once again. Thanks for coming, and remember there's an open invite to return when we next rummage through the recorded relics of the 20th century. Gonna leave you with Disco Inferno from the Tramps.

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0: 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Motown. 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
1: Welcome to another Grooveyard Motown special. 60 minutes of magical Motown music for your listening pleasure. The last one went down so well that I

Dong, hope your start to the new year has gone well so far. Thank you for tuning into the show today. And of course, we've got to start with this chap. Can you believe it? 10 years ago, last Saturday, we lost one of the greatest musicians the world has ever known.

Love the ending on that one. Sadly, I'm only allowed to play one David Bowie song on this show. That's not a rule of the radio station, or indeed my own rule for the show in terms of you guys listening to it on the radio. But I put all of my shows on my Mixcloud site, and Mixcloud has a rule where you're only allowed to play one or possibly two, but I don't want to take that risk and play two if it's actually only one that's allowed, songs by the same artist. Otherwise, they prohibit the show from being uploaded. And quite a few of my listeners who aren't able to hear the show when it goes out live on air do depend upon Mixcloud to listen later at a time convenient to them. So, yeah, for that reason, I can only play one song by David Bowie. Now, I did think at that point, I know, I could do a feature on songs that he's written for other artists. The only ones that immediately spring to mind are Girls for Tina Turner, although that came out in the late 80s, so I can't play it on the show. And also, most famously, I thought he wrote Roll Away the Stone. He didn't, although it does sound like he would have written it. All the Young Dudes for Ian Hunter and the Boys There Mop the Hoople in the early 70s. Could play that one, but again, that breaks my other secret 70s rule. It was not only a top 20 hit, but I think All the Young Dudes was a number one, wasn't it? Or not far off, certainly, definitely top five, I think. But yeah, he did write some songs for other people. In actual fact, OUP

Pretty Things that I've just played you, he did actually write that for Herman's Hermits frontman Peter Noon for him to release as a solo effort in 71. Peter did so, and then David recorded it himself shortly afterwards on that 1971 album Hunky Dory. He also collaborated with Iggy Pop quite a lot with songs like Nightclubbing, Fun Time, Dum Dum Boys, Baby, Tiny Girls, and he co-wrote the title track on Iggy Pop's album Lust for Life. What a great song that is! In fact, that wasn't a top 20, I don't think. In fact, neither was The Passenger. I think they were both about 77, weren't they? So yeah, we could play those on a future episode of this show, most definitely. Also, a fun fact I've just found out whilst doing the research for today's show, he wrote Golden Years for Elvis, who turned it down. My goodness me, do you know what? Now you can hear, now I've said it, you can hear, can't you? You can hear Elvis Presley singing, "Don't let me hear you say life's taking you nowhere." I can definitely imagine Elvis Presley singing that far better than I just did, at least. So let's have a look at him then. David Jones. I grew up as a young boy thinking his real name was David Johns. Not sure where I got that from, but David Jones. Something that I did happen to learn from a very young age, I think it was one of those biographies in the Guinness Book of British Hit Singles. I must have read it somewhere. He had one blue eye and one green eye because some devious kid at school stabbed him in the eyeball with a maths compass and turned his blue eye green. He was born in 1947. Throughout his career, David Bowie released 26 studio albums, 9 live albums, 2 soundtracks, 26 compilation albums, 8 EPs, this is exhausting just reading it, 128 singles, and 6 box sets. Since his death, 1 further studio album, 13 live albums, 1 soundtrack album, 1 compilation album, 4 EPs, and 6 box sets, as a test at the end of this, guys, have been released. And during his lifetime, he sold over 100 million records worldwide. Now, lots of people don't know that David's discography actually kicked off a few years earlier than most people think. You'd be forgiven for thinking it all started with Space Oddity. Not quite. His debut single actually came out in 64. It was called Liza Jane, or Lisa Jane. I must admit I've not come across it before. Credited to Davy Jones and the King Bees. Great buzz about those guys, I can tell you. He released 2 more singles in 1965, the following year, under the names of The Manish Boys and Davy Jones. That must have been confusing, considering how big the Monkees were at that time. His first release, using the name David Bowie, was the 1966 single Can't Help Thinking About Me. Fast forward quite a few years to 83. At one point in that year, during the summertime, he had 10 of his albums in the UK album chart at the same time, a figure bettered only by the aforementioned Elvis Presley. From 1988 to 1992, he was in the band Tin Machine, who released 2 studio albums, and his final solo album, Black Star, was released in January 2016, 10 years ago, which was his 69th and final birthday on that release date. He died 2 days later, having just turned 69 years and, what, 2 or 3 days old. So there we go, remembering David Bowie, who we lost last Saturday, 10th of Jan, 10 years ago. What a legacy. Many amazing songs. If only Mixcloud didn't have that rule, we could play far more of them. But hey, when you're not listening to my show, go check out some of his back catalogue. I remember Queen Bitch, the B-side of Life on Mars, I think, was the second song I ever played on the first episode of Secret 70s. And rightly so, what a great track. Okay, let's crack on with some other stuff then.

Starting out as one of the co-founders of the Beach Boys, and he was the middle of the three Wilson brothers, as well as being the band's drummer, that was Dennis Wilson with Rainbows from his 1977 album Pacific Ocean Blue. Let's have a frontman from another well-known band in the 70s. Remember the Straubs? Well, Hudson and Ford also went on to achieve duo success. What about the band's frontman, Dave Cousins? He had a go as well. Here's a track from him.

Jack Blanchard and Misty Morgan, who were a married couple, and that was Tennessee Birdwalk, the opening track from their album Life and Death and Almost Everything Else. It's reached number 23 in the US, number 12 in Canada, and impressively number 3 down under in 1970. It also spent 2 weeks at the top of the US and Canadian country charts, respectively. Tennessee Birdwalk, and before that, Ways and Means from Straub's boy Dave Cousins on his 1972 album 2 Weeks Last Summer, and it was also the B-side of the single Going Home. We've got the Alan Parsons Project, that band with a very difficult to pronounce name, especially if you're like me, struggling with a bit of a cold at the moment, as you've probably heard in my voice. And a track from them follows, something from Heart's classic album, Little Queen.

The Alan Parsons Project with You Won't Be There from their 1979 album Eve. And before that, we go back in time 2 years to the classic Little Queen. That was Anne and Nancy Wilson and the rest of the gang, Heart, with Say Hello. We mentioned earlier on some Canadian acts on today's show. Here's another one, Andy Kim.

Walter Egan, who was born in Jamaica before moving to the US. He worked very closely with Lindsay Buckingham and Stevie Nicks. In fact, he dated Stevie shortly after she and Lindsay broke up. Of course, they had some duets together, and he was best known for the big hit Magnet and Steel. But there he is with When I Get My Wheels from his 1977 album Fundamental Role. And before that, it was Andy Kim. Rock Him Gently, of course, that was his big hit, Rock Me Gently, got to number two here. But as I said earlier, he was much bigger in his native Canada, and as well as that in the US singles charts. Look him up, you'll be surprised. All in the Name of Steinem from his eponymous 1973 album. Oh, a band we don't hear much of on this show, but we should do something about that, shouldn't we? They went through two singers in their time. This is from the earlier period, as Kenny Everett himself would call them, the Dewberry Brothers.

Jim Croce with Lover's Cross from his 1973 album I Got a Name. And before that, Californian Doobie Brothers with Pursuit on 53rd Street. And that was on their 1974 album What Were Once Vices Are Now Habits. We've got Christy Burr coming up. We've got one of my absolute favourite album tracks from one of my absolute favourite bands. Who are they? Which is the classic album? And which is the song? I'll tell you everything in a few minutes' time. And as regular listeners of the show will know, I always like to end the show with a disco track. And today is no exception. So that's coming up in a few minutes' time. But first, here from Holland, we present Anita Meyer.

From one of his early albums, At the End of a Perfect Day, released in 1977, that was a man whose house I've walked past, along with his neighbours Enya and a few others as well, like The Edge from U2, of course talking about the wonderful Christy Berg. That was Round and Round. Before that, Anita Mayer with You Can Do It, from her 1976 album In the Meantime I Will Sing, which was her first of a great many albums. Again, doing my research for the show this week, I was flabbergasted, I love that word, at how many albums Anita's released over the years, and as I say, that was the first one. Singles-wise, it was released in her native Netherlands, and it reached number 9. Now, on to the Henry Paul Band, who dedicated their album in 1979, Grey Ghost, in tribute to the late Ronnie Van Zant. Here's a track from it.

0: a song that it took four people to write. GQ from the Bronx in New York with a track called Disco Nights Rock Freak. It was the opening track from their 1979 album of the same name. Hey, that could have been a double decker, couldn't it? What a missed opportunity that was. Two albums from 1979. That's not really exciting enough for a double decker feature, is it? That was from the Disco Nights album, and it reached number 12 in the US Billboard Hot 100 chart. And before that, Lonely Dreamer from the Henry Paul Band's 79 album Grey Ghost, as I said earlier, named after, named in respect of Ronnie Van Zant, of course, from Lynyrd Skynyrd. Henry started out with a band called The Outlaws, which he then left to form his own band, named after himself. There we are, we just heard them. Before leaving that and returning to The Outlaws. Sometimes you just got to walk away from something to then come back and appreciate it again. We don't know the ins and outs of why he did that. I'm sure it's out there on the internet somewhere if you research long and hard enough, but I didn't have time for that. Anyway, it is now the end of the show. Thank you very much for listening. I've been Chris Minek, and hopefully I still will be at the same time next week. I'll give you my email address one more time. It's chrisonair91@gmail.com.
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0: Yes, indeed. Welcome along. Hope your start to the new year has gone well so far. Thank you for tuning into the show today. And of course, we've got to start with this chap. Can you believe it? 10 years ago, last Saturday, we lost one of the greatest musicians the world has ever known.

Hi, and thanks for joining me for today's episode of Gord's Golden Albums with me, Gord Cooper, where I play an album in its entirety. In fact, I play a classic album in its entirety. And then if we've got any time left to take us up to the top of the hour, I play a little bit of a few greatest hits or so of that artist, but not obviously from the album that I'm going to be playing today. Today we're going all the way back to 1987 with this one. This is Michael Jackson. The album is bad.

From 1987, you've just heard Bad by Michael Jackson in its entirety. Track one was Bad. Track two, The Way You Make Me Feel. Track three, Speed Demon. Track four, Liberian Girl. Track five, Just Good Friends. Track six, Another Part of Me. Track seven, Man in the Mirror. Track eight, I Just Can't Stop Loving You. Track nine, Dirty Diana. Track 10, Smooth Criminal. And the final track, track 11, was Leave Me Alone. Looking at the clock, I've got about 10 minutes or so left that I can squeeze in a few more tracks or a few more greatest hits. Not from the Bad album, but from Michael Jackson to take us up to the top of the hour.

That's it, the hour is up. Good's Golden Album, featuring Bad by Michael Jackson, plus a few Michael Jackson hits as well, has come to an end. I've just got time to squeeze in one more Michael Jackson track to take us up to the top of the hour. But what is going to be the album next week, the Gord's Golden Classic Album? The only way you're going to find out is, as always, to join me same time, same place, same channel. But as always, thanks for listening and see you all again soon. Bye for now.

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1: Good evening, my name is Fred Setters, and welcome along to After Hours, late night radio for late night people. It's the end of another day, and once again we head into the wee small hours of the night. As always, the music on After Hours is relaxed and the mood is chilled out. So let's get this evening's program underway with this one.

Whitney Houston and Where Do Broken Hearts Go? Welcome along to After Hours, your home of the very best in late night music. My name's Fred Setters. Good to have your company. From one iconic female singer to another now, this is Barbara Streisand, Woman in Love.

song that was a big chart hit for Elton John back in 1985. That was Nikita. And also featuring on that recording is Mr. Nick Kershaw, providing electric guitar and backing vocals, and also Mr. George Michael on backing vocals. So a star-studded cast for that one from Elton John. You're listening to After Hours with me, Fred Setters, right here on this radio station. And now a track from the great Willie Nelson. This is Always On My Mind.

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1: Hi, Steve James here. 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See you there.

A song that won the Academy Award for Best Original Song back in 1981. That was Christopher Cross and Arthur's Theme from the movie of the same name. If you've just tuned in, you're listening to After Hours with me, Fred Setters. Lovely to have your company. We're going to have a duet now, this time from Lionel Richie and Diana Ross. This is Endless Love.

Big hit for Sade back in the 1980s. That was Smooth Operator. We stay in the 1980s now with this one from Duran Duran. This is Save a Prayer.

0: was a wonderful music video that accompanied that song that was filmed in Sri Lanka, I believe. That was Duran Duran and Save a Prayer. Still lots of good late night music to come on this evening's edition of After Hours, so don't go anywhere.
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Brian Ferry and Roxy Music, and a song called Oh Yeah, taken from their album Flesh and Blood. Now on After Hours to a song that appears on so many compilation albums that have anything to do with love and romance. This is Jennifer Rush and The Power of Love.

From her multi-award-winning album Private Dancer, that was Tina Turner and What's Love Got to Do With It. Just time to squeeze the last couple of songs into this evening's edition of After Hours. First, here's one from Paul Young.

So it is time for me to take my leave of you and draw proceedings to a close on another edition of After Hours. Thanks so much for your company this evening, and I leave you with this song, which is perfect, from Phil and Don.

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2: Good evening, my name is Fred Setters and welcome along to After Hours, late night radio for late night people. It's the end of another day and once again we head into the wee small hours of the night. 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
3: Hi, good afternoon, this is Dickie Hart here and it's now time for another one of our classic albums. This week's chosen classic album is Simon & Garfunkel's Greatest Hits. It is the first compilation from Simon & Garfunkel. It was released on the 14th of June, 1972, just some 2 years after the duo had split. The album is an original mix of live recordings and also studio recordings. The album itself peaked in the US album charts at number 5 and only reached number 2 in the UK charts. The album has proved long and a durable seller over the years, currently being certified at some 14 million copies alone in the USA. It is easily by far the best-selling album in the USA and holds the record in the US for the best-selling duo. In 2003, the album was ranked at some 293 on the Rolling Stones 500 Greatest Albums of All Time. Some of the tracks on here, like El Condo El Paso, Scarberry Fire Forever, and the classics Mrs. Robinson, Sounds of Silence, Bridge Over Troubled Water, America, and of course, who could forget The Boxer. It's a wonderful album. It's very strange how a classic album could be a greatest hits album. But then again, this, as a lot of people consider, is the greatest collection of work that Simon & Garfunkel ever did. So, as I always say at this point, sit back and enjoy and listen to the wonderful sounds of Simon